4:5-7. Get wisdom, get understanding. Do not forget, nor turn away from the words of my mouth. Do not forsake her, and she will preserve you. Love her, and she will keep you. Wisdom is the principal thing. Therefore,

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0: As our Lord Jesus came to the coast of Caesarea Philippi and asked his disciples, "Whom do men say that I, the Son of Man, am?" And their answers brought the reply. Some, John the Baptist. They say, "You're John the Baptist." Some say, "You're Elijah." Some say, "You're Jeremiah." But he said, "But whom say ye that I am?"
1: Surrounded by this cloud.
0: Thank you for joining us again today. This is Pastor Clarence Sexton from the Temple Baptist Church and Crown College in Knoxville, Tennessee. And I want you to pray for this broadcast today as we consider a chosen generation. And we give full consideration to the fact that we ought to be telling people at this radio station how much it means to us that they're willing to broadcast these Bible messages. And listen carefully now to this message today. Now, I realize that all scriptures give them inspiration of God. We believe in the verbally, plenarily inspired Word of God. But here, we have that, of course. But John is also giving a personal testimony. He's saying to us, "I have heard with my own ears the Lord Jesus. I have seen with my own eyes the Lord Jesus. I've looked upon him. My own hands have handled him. He is real to me." Someone might say, "Well, must we have seen him, have heard him, have handled him with our own hands, seen him with our own eyes, heard him with our own ears for him to be real?" No. God has designed the Christian life so that he is real to us by faith. As we faith him, as we trust him, we can walk with him. Perhaps you remember me telling you the story about a young man coming to Dr. Hudson and asking Dr. Hudson, when Dr. Hudson was dying, he asked Dr. Hudson to do him a favor. He said, "Before long, you're going to die and you're going to be in heaven. You're going to see Jesus. And I want you to tell Jesus, I've got a little sick boy, and I want you to tell Jesus to make my little sick boy well when you die and see Jesus and go to heaven." And Dr. Hudson's reply to the young man was, "Son, that's not necessary. We're as close to Jesus, we can talk with Jesus as readily, we can get hold of God as freely in the here and now through prayer, trusting him by faith as he ever lives to intercede for us, just as much as we could standing right beside him in heaven someday in his presence." And I believe that, don't you? We'd have fellowship with God. But if it's true, I repeat the story to ask this question, if it's true that we have just as real a contact with God here through faith, through our Lord Jesus Christ, our mediator, if that is true, if we have that kind of real contact with God, just as much so as if we were standing in his presence in heaven to speak to him about our needs, then why don't we avail ourselves more of it? Why is our fellowship with God so anemic? The Bible says in verse 2 of this same chapter, "For the life was manifested, and we have seen it, and bear witness and show unto you that eternal life which was with the Father and was manifest unto us. That which we have seen and heard declare we unto you, that you also may have fellowship with us. And truly our fellowship is with the Father and with his Son, Jesus Christ." I want you to note that, please. Our fellowship is with the Father and with his Son, Jesus Christ. "And these things write we unto you, that your joy may be full. This then is the message which we have heard of him, and declare unto you that God is light, and in him is no darkness at all. If we say that we have fellowship with him and walk in darkness, we lie and do not the truth. But if we walk in the light as he is in the light, we have fellowship one with another. And the blood of Jesus Christ cleanseth us from all sins." Look, how are we right with one another? Through being right with God. We have a relationship with God as we're born into his family, become his children. We should fellowship with him as his children. And we should not be deceived by the teachers and preachers of our day who talk solely about human relationships being right and how joyous they can be and leave God out. I cannot be the Christian I ought to be. I cannot be the husband I ought to be. I cannot be the father I ought to be. I cannot be the granddaddy I ought to be I cannot have the right kind of fellowship with any human being until I have the right kind of fellowship first with God. It is on this path of light, walking with the Lord, fellowshipping with God, that I must stay. How can I show forth the praises of the Lord? Turn with me, please, back to our text in 1 Peter chapter 2. But ye are a chosen generation, a royal priesthood, a holy nation, a peculiar people, that in order that ye should show forth the praises of him who hath called you out of darkness into his marvelous light. How can we show forth his praises? We have a God-given path. It's a path of light. We show forth his praises by walking on that path. We have a God-given purpose. We have a God-given purpose. Look what the Bible says in verse 10. Which in time past were not a people, but are now the people of God. We were not a people, but we are now the people of God. We have a God-given purpose. We're his people. From the nations of the world, God has called out a people, a called out assembly. As our Lord Jesus came to the coast of Caesarea Philippi and asked his disciples, whom do men say that I, the Son of Man, am? And their answers brought the reply. Some John the Baptist. They say you're John the Baptist. Some say you're Elijah. Some say you're Jeremiah. But he said, but whom say ye that I am? And of course you remember Peter said, thou art the Christ, the Son of the living God. And Jesus said, blessed art thou, Simon Bar-Jonah, for flesh and blood hath not revealed unto thee, but my Father which art in heaven. And upon this rock I will build my church. That word church, an assembly, a called out assembly. But he personalized, he said, this is my called out assembly. This is my people. And I must remind you, God has always had a people. He has always had a people. From the bosom of Abraham, God declared he'd raise up a people. A people to whom and through whom to make himself known. And we show forth the praises of God when we get hold of this God-given purpose that we are his people in this world. I hope you understand what I'm about to say. But I'm not like people who don't know the Lord. And neither are you. We have a God-given purpose. They can aimlessly drift through life and unite themselves to every kind of cause in the world. But we're different. I don't believe God is pleased if I try to join every kind of social organization and everything coming down the pike to extend my human influence and actually waste my energy. I don't believe God is pleased with that because he has a greater purpose for me. His people are to make him known. He said to his people, go into all the world and preach the gospel to every creature. He said to his people, go ye therefore and teach all nations, baptizing them in the name of the Father and the Son and the Holy Ghost, teaching them to observe all things whatsoever I've commanded you, and lo, I am with you always, even in the end of the world. And I've been thinking about this a great deal. I tell you, as you get older and you face a lot of demands and lots of things by for your time, you get to thinking about things and where you're going and what you're doing. And you invite the Holy Spirit to do an inventory in your life. You can't do it. I can't do it. Lord, you show me. Spirit of God, you be the auditor in my life. You show me. Lord, deal with me. And deal with me thoroughly. Speak to me. Help me be obedient. As Habakkuk said, help me to know when you have reproved me, how I shall answer. This is what we want from the Lord, because we are a people of great purpose. And the purpose is not our purpose, it's God's purpose, and we become a part of it. Do you understand what I'm saying? My life is not my own to live. I've been bought with a price. I belong to him. I become a part of what he calls the people of God. This is so vital. One kind man said to me one day, and I know he had the right motive, and he was trying to help me. And his comments did help me. But he said to me, sometimes people may get the idea that that you're not accessible. And I appreciate his comment. It's easy to take things from people you love and know that they love you. But I think sometimes, honestly, that the reverse of that is true. I think we may be too accessible. Meaning by that we allow ourselves to get involved in too many things. And I don't have the wisdom within myself to know what is the difference between the best and the good. And there are a lot of good things that need to be eliminated so that the best thing is given the priority. Friends, we don't have long in this world. We're just passing through. Remember, we're pilgrims and strangers. That's the attitude we should have toward the world. And if we're going to bring praises to the Lord, we need to realize we have a God-given purpose. A God-given purpose. The third thing I want you to see from this passage is that not only do we have a God-given path, a God-given purpose, but we have a God-given pardon. A pardon. Look what the Bible says. Which in time past were not a people, but are now the people of God, which had not obtained mercy, but now have obtained mercy. We have obtained mercy. Dear Lord, do we realize that without the mercy of God that we're consumed? We're consumed. And do we realize the mercies of the Lord are new every morning? I cannot live on yesterday's grace. I can refer to it, but I cannot live victoriously on yesterday's grace. And I must get rid of the idea, completely rid of the idea, that I have any kind of merit built up with God. We have no merit built up with God. The only merit we have is in the person of Jesus Christ. I must approach God every day as a saved sinner. Only by the blood of Jesus can I come before Him. I have no more merit before God than the lost, most wretched, living, hell-bound sinner you can identify. Nothing in my hand I bring, simply to thy cross I cling. We make a great deal of that parable about the publican that smote himself on the breast and cried out for mercy, and the Pharisee who thought he was justified in his own self. We make a great deal of that, but I think we are far removed from knowing how that publican really felt.

I want you to go online and find helpful things to help you in your Christian life at faithforthefamily.com and pray for the Crown College. Pray that the extension work of Crown College Southwest and Crown College British Division will be blessed and used of God in a mighty way. The Lord is using these schools to train young people to serve the Lord. We now have graduates in every state, on every continent, and I want you to have a part in it. Go online and find out how you can do that. And now may God bless you as you listen to our choir singing, Look Unto Jesus.

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I hope you're having a good day. Thank you for listening to Anchor Radio, CBC, Ordinetta.

0: You have your Bible, turn with me to 2 Corinthians. Last night, I spoke, and in our last messages on the radio, I spoke on where's God? The rumor's out that he's dead, and I can understand that. People have been going to the wrong place to find him. If I went to a dead church, I might reach that conclusion myself. If I hung around people that professed without possessing, I might reach that conclusion myself. But it'd sure be hard for me to see what I've seen for 36 years and then make the announcement, God's dead. Fact is, the God I know never has even had a sick spell. And I'm serious about that. I mean, I found him well awake all the time. He never bats an eye. Reminds me of the dear precious sister in England. And they went through that air raid one night, and it was a terrible thing. It was a terrible thing. And she walked out on the street the next morning out of her house, and debris was all in the street, and the neighbors were running to and fro, and one came by her and said, say, what'd you think about the raid last night and all the explosions? And she said, I didn't know a thing about it. She said, what? She said, I never did wake up. She said, well, I never heard of such. Well, she said, you know, last Sunday, I was sitting in the service, and God's servant brought a wonderful message on faith and God's love and God's care, and he assured me that the Lord never did bat an eye. And I came home with my mind made up. No matter how the war went, there's no need for both of us to stay awake all night. Wouldn't it be wonderful if people could apply their faith like that and just rest the case wholly upon the Lord? And yet, we're living in a time when we've trusted everything and everybody but the Lord. And that's the reason we're in the fix we're in. 2 Corinthians chapter 4, if our gospel be hid, that's verse 3, if our gospel be hid, it's hid to them that are lost, in whom the God of this world hath blinded the minds of them which believe not, lest the light of the glorious gospel of Christ, who is the image of God, should shine unto them. For we preach not ourselves, but Christ Jesus the Lord, and ourselves your servants for Jesus' sake. For God, who commanded the light to shine out of darkness, hath shined in our hearts to give the light of the knowledge of the glory of God in the face of Jesus Christ. We got to face him if we want to get the knowledge. God commanded the light to shine out of darkness, but you got to face Jesus to get it, in the face of Jesus Christ. But we have this treasure in earthen vessels, that the excellency of the power may be of God and not of us. We're troubled on every side, yet not distressed, perplexed, not in despair, persecuted, not forsaken, cast down, not destroyed, always bearing about in the body the dying of the Lord Jesus, that the life also of Jesus might be made manifest in our body. For we which live are always delivered unto death for Jesus' sake, that the life also of Jesus might be made manifest in our mortal flesh. So then, death worketh in us, but life in you. We having the same spirit of faith, according as it is written, I believe, therefore have I spoken. We also believe, and therefore speak, knowing that he which raised up the Lord Jesus shall raise up us also by Jesus, and shall present us with you. For all things are for your sakes, that the abundant grace might, through the thanksgiving of many, redound to the glory of God. For which cause we faint not, but though our outward man perish, yet the inward man is renewed day by day. For our light affliction, which is but for a moment, worketh for us a far more exceeding and eternal weight of glory, while we look not at the things which are seen, but at the things which are not seen. For the things which are seen are temporal, but the things which are not seen are eternal. A lot of people are confused today because they're seeing nothing but the things that can be seen. The Bible said Moses endured because he saw him who was invisible. People are looking at the visible on television, newspapers, sports, magazines. I mean, we're looking at the visible. That'll throw you into despair. If you get to looking at people, it'll put you in despair. You got to, he said, seeing we're compassed about so great a cloud of witnesses, let us lay aside every weight, the sin that does so easily beset us. Let us run with patience the race that's set before us, looking unto Jesus, the author and the finisher of our faith. Reminds me of my trip to Indianapolis the other day, a few weeks ago. I landed at the airport, and one of the men, one of the line boys, met me and showed me where to tie the plane down. And he said, "Are you here for the races?" And I said, "Man, I'm in it." And I said, "I've been in this race now for nearly 40 years. And I said, I believe I'm on the last lap now." Well, of course, I mean, he charged me with not being very bright. And I knew since he didn't understand the race I was in, he didn't have too much sense himself. I mean, spiritually. Isn't it sad? The average person knows nothing about the Christian race. It's the only one I'm interested in. It's the one race everybody can enter and everybody can win. Isn't that a marvelous thing? How everybody, millions of people, get in this race, everybody wins. Looking unto Jesus. Let's turn to Galatians. Galatians chapter 1. And then we're going to go back to our text in just a moment. Galatians chapter 1. We'll begin reading at verse 6. "I marvel that you're so soon removed from him that calls you into the grace of Christ unto another gospel, which is not another, but there be some that trouble you and would pervert the gospel of Christ. But though we are an angel from heaven, preach any other gospel unto you than that which we have preached unto you, let him be accursed. As we said before, so say I now again, if any man preach any other gospel unto you than that ye have received, let him be accursed. For do I now persuade men or God? Or do I seek to please men? For if I yet please men, I should not be the servant of Christ. But I certify you, brethren, that the gospel which was preached to me is not after man. For I neither received it of man, neither was I taught it, but by the revelation of Jesus Christ." Now I want you to notice verse 15. "But when it pleased God..." Now this is after he got through profiting in the Jews' religion. He said, "When it pleased God, who separated me from my mother's womb and called me by his grace to reveal his son in me, that I might preach him among the heathen, immediately I conferred not with flesh and blood, neither went I up to Jerusalem to them which were apostles before me, but I went into Arabia and returned again unto Damascus." That's a strange fellow, wasn't it? He said, "I conferred not with flesh and blood." I didn't even go up to Jerusalem. That was religious headquarters. But he said, "I went into Arabia." Been a heap of discussion about Arabia, but I tell you one thing. I'd say this, he became God's Arabian gospel horse from that day on. I mean, when he came out of Arabia, whatever God did for him is what I believe God needs to do to me and all the rest of the preachers today. He wasn't afraid of anything from then on except the disfavor of God. All right, let's go to 2 Kings, please. 2 Kings. It's that same chapter. It has to do with two preachers, one of them by the name of Elijah, one of them by the name of Elisha. Elisha, I suppose, in the eyes of the world, would be untutored and untrained. He's a country boy. He comes from the plow handles of a 12 yoke of oxen farm. And he sees and knows and meets a preacher by the name of Elijah. Elijah had some sort of spiritual magnetism about him. And there was a majestic, sweet, wonderful spirit of God upon him. And this farm boy longed for what he had, except he wanted a double portion. He went with him out to the place where he was raptured. His mantle fell on him. He took that mantle. According to the 13th verse, he took up also the mantle of Elijah that fell from him and went back and stood by the bank of Jordan. He took the mantle of Elijah that fell from him and smote the waters and said, "Where is the Lord God?" You know, sometimes it'd be good, I think, for us to preach instead of on "Where's the Lord God of Elijah?" but "Where is the Elijah of the Lord God?" And I question my own heart and get dissatisfied with my own ministry when I think about such simple people as they were, walked alone and yet shouldered heaven's responsibility and met earth's needs as they preached, testified. Never won a popularity contest, were never recognized by anybody of the world. And as I've said before, every prophet, whether he lives now or whatever generation he may appear, he'll never meet his welcome committee for at least 50 years after he's passed off the stage of action. There's no way on earth to be popular with men and with the world and be powerful with God. None in this world. Living by faith gets us out of step with everything around us. And if I were to make a statement, or you were to ask me the question, who would you consider the world's biggest misfit? Without a question, it'd be Jesus. The best man that ever lived. And yet he's unwelcome. He was unwelcome when he was born. He was unwelcome when he died. In the midst of his ministry, 3 years of public ministry, he met the need of every man that ever came to him. Fed every hungry stomach, blessed every little child, healed the sick, raised the dead, unstopped deaf ears, opened blind eyes, and embarrassed and humiliated religion. Yet he was hated and despised. And the world rejoiced when his blessed, merciful...
1: The strangers to God, his grace and his love, were gathered by blue Galilee.
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1: 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And let's have a great time together with some encouraging gospel music. 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Hello, Mrs. Galian.

Well, good afternoon, Grace Angelica Avila, and thank you for requesting How Can I Keep From Singing, performed by Hals Anderson College. You know, it's easy to sing when Jesus is in your heart. Amen. Here is your song.

Well, thank you for all the listeners this afternoon. The request button is activated, so let's keep those requests coming and stay tuned for our today's first trivia question in just a few minutes. Here is A Foot of Faith performed by Loison India, requested this afternoon by Sylvia Candido.

As we continue with our music, when you are serving the Lord, think for a moment and ask yourself, is it gonna burn? That's our next song from Karin Trumpo, singing by the Wildsman's Ensemble.

It's 17 minutes past the hour and it's currently 30 degrees and the forecast is calling for a high today of 31 with a 77% chance of rain. And here is Wear It Not for Grace performed by House Anderson College and requested this afternoon by Janelle Garcia.

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I'm your host, Jason Peralta, and here is Turn Your Eyes Upon Jesus, performed by Hal Sanderson College and requested by Irene Christine.

Well, are you ready? Because it's time for our trivia question here on Anchor Radio or the Neta. You'll want to have your companion app ready because I will be sending out the trivia question during our next song. And of course, don't forget that we will be awarding a special prize to the listeners who get the most correct answers in a particular week. And every correct answers during any of our live broadcasts will count towards the weekly total even if you don't win on a particular day. And here are our top 3 at the moment from our leaderboard. So Leian Paz has already 2 points from this morning, and Jessa Medalla has 1 point, and Corazon Soriano has 1 point. And now the first 5 listeners with the correct answer will receive 2 song credits, and our trivia song goes out to Efraim Quisada. It's Through the Blood, performed by the Assurance Trio.

Well, our trivia question is very hard. No, I'm just joking. Who is the first mother mentioned in the Bible? Of course, Eve. Congratulations to Jessa Medalia, Prudencio Ulop Sr., Shina May Gutierrez, and Grace Avila. You will each receive 2 song credits, which you can use to listen to your favorite songs throughout the day. And we will have another trivia question later, so I hope that everybody is going to participate. Here is Blood Bought My Freedom, performed by the John Marshall Family and requested by Prudencio Ulop Sr. And good afternoon po.

Among the great names of our founding fathers, you probably never heard the name John Rosberg. Yet he was a man of principle, a preacher, and patriot. The Reverend Rosberg knew of the imminent danger that morning. Before the sun came up, as he pulled on his boots to lead his parishioners on a bold march to Philadelphia, he knew they faced stout British opposition. Rosberg was no fool. He touched the warm cheeks of each of his five sleeping children and considered that he might never see them again in this world. As he lifted the bolt of the door, he breathed the prayer from Jeremiah 49:11. Leave thy fatherless children, I will preserve them alive, and let thy widows trust in me. He kissed his wife goodbye and took his position at the head of the line of march. His resolution never faltered. He did not look back. John Rosberg, preacher and patriot, was eventually captured and brutally killed by the British, mutilated by sword and bayonet. And though you've never heard his name, the good Reverend poured out his life's blood on the altar of freedom. He paid the ultimate price.

That song was requested by Carlos Simon, Trust in Me, performed by Greg Nash. And you know, Pastor talks about money cannot satisfy our souls and only Jesus can. Here is Lord, You're All I Need, performed by the John Marshall Family. And this one goes out to Jessa Medallia.

Well, it's time for our second trivia here on Anchor Radio or the Neta. Get those companion apps ready because I will be sending out once again the trivia question during our next song. And don't forget that this week's award will go to the person with the most correct answers. And this our trivia question, the first 5 listeners with the correct answers will receive 2 song credits, and I'm gonna give out voucher to whoever gets the 3rd person. And here is our trivia song from Faye Kinemon, All Things Work Together for Good, performed by Susan McHill.

What is the only sin that cannot be forgiven? And the correct answer is blasphemy against the Holy Ghost. Congratulations to Janelle Garcia. You are the third person with the correct answer, and you win a 10 peso voucher to our school canteen here at CBC. And the remaining listeners with the correct answer were John Chua, Sheena Gutierrez, Prudencio Ulop Sr., and Grace Avila. You will each receive 2 song credits, which you can use to listen to your favorite songs throughout the day. And everyone who had the correct answer will receive a point towards our special prize for this week. And here is Let It Start With Me, performed by Hal Sanderson College and requested by Sheena Mae Gutierrez.

A special thanks to Darlene Ferrer and Kim Ivan Crescentia for requesting A Good and Perfect Gift by Abigail Miller.

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Thank you for all the listeners who joined me for today's broadcast. I'll queue up the rest of your songs so you can listen throughout the rest of the afternoon. 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And our final request goes out to Jemima Garcia. Love Let Him Go, performed by Golden State Baptist College. Once again, I'm your host, Jason Peralta, always reminding you that God is good all the time, and all the time, God is good. Have a great afternoon, everybody.

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0: Here's some advice for young Christians. Neglect no known duty. Be prompt to obey the leading of the Holy Spirit. Let Him set your convictions as you are led to learn the commands of Christ found in His Word. If you resist doing His will, you will grieve Him, and your communion with Christ will be overshadowed. He commands us to confess Christ with our mouths and before men. He commands us to be baptized in His name. He commands us to identify ourselves with His church. Jesus said in John chapter 14, "If ye love me, keep my commandments, and I will pray the Father, and He shall give you another Comforter, that He may abide with you forever. Even the Spirit of truth, whom the world cannot receive, because it seeth Him not, neither knoweth Him. But ye know Him, for He dwelleth with you, and shall be in you. I will not leave you comfortless. I will come to you." Allow yourself to be fully led by the Holy Spirit of God. Galatians 5:16 tells us, "This I say then, walk in the Spirit, and ye shall not fulfill the lust of the flesh." You're going to obey either your flesh or the Spirit of God. One leads to death, and the other to life eternal. Someone once said, "The time spent contemplating between the commandment and obeying it is sin." Be prompt to obey. Obey right away.
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2: Did you know people used to believe that life came from non-life? They used to think that maggots came from dead meat. How about this? Some people think in evolution life came from non-life. Huh. We ought to get excited about God, for He has no limitations. The eyes of the Lord are in every place, beholding the evil and the good. And did you know God has absolutes? Did you know Jesus has all power? A-L-L, all power. That's pretty absolute, isn't it? And Jesus came and spake unto them, saying, all power is given unto me in heaven and in earth. And Jesus created all things. All things were made by Him, and without Him was not anything made that was made. God sure has got the edge on science. Science is changing, but God never changes. God is changeless. He lives outside the realm of time. The Bible tells us, I am the Lord, I change not. Jesus Christ is the same yesterday, today, and forever. Boy, aren't you glad that God is not situational? You say, I like to live by situational ethics. How would you like to drive a car with situational brakes? Maybe, just maybe, you ought to decide you want something with some real absolutes that was trustworthy and never changed.
3: This is Pete Cowling.

0: How do you do? A mother's love is vital to the life of a child. But a mother who doesn't love her child is hurting herself as well. The man in the following story suffered mistreatment by his mother even after he grew up. But he never stopped trying to win her love until his heart and mind and life were unshackled. Dramatizing true life stories, this is Unshackled, produced in Chicago by Pacific Garden Mission. Although homelessness is increasing because of hard economic times, compassionate help is decreasing in many cities. No one is quite sure what to do with the growing number of street people. But the folks at Pacific Garden Mission know what to do, and they have for more than 100 years. They have experience in helping those in need. They know that material help is the first step, so they offer food, clothing, and a safe place to sleep. Even medical and dental care if needed, and all without charge. But more than material help is needed. Homeless people need counseling to give them hope and to help them to learn how to change their lives. And the people at Pacific Garden Mission offer counseling without charge as well. Over the years, they've rejoiced to see tens of thousands of people leave the mission with a new life. Now for broadcast around the earth, here is program number 2,152 in the series Unshackled, the program that makes you face yourself and think.
1: Honey, I just saw the baby. He sure is a fine-looking son.
2: I don't want another boy. We already have two.
1: Well, now we have three.
2: I wanted a girl. Why couldn't he have been a girl?
1: Oh, come on. You'll get used to him.
2: No, I won't. I want to leave him here at the hospital. Put him up for adoption.
1: You don't mean that.
2: I do mean it. I don't want him.
1: He's ours, and we're keeping him. Now, what do we name him?
2: Bruce.
1: Bruce? That was your old boyfriend's name.
2: I know. I didn't like him either.
0: It's hard to understand how a mother could reject her own child and abuse him. But it happened to Bruce Sedich, the man in our story. Too young to understand her rejection, he blamed himself and grew up feeling worthless. This is his true story of how he became unshackled.
3: Because she didn't want me, Mom wouldn't have anything to do with me when I was a baby. She fed me, but didn't keep me clean and left me in the crib till I was about 2.5 years old. She finally got her daughter when my sister, Mary Ann, was born. But I was still unwanted. When I was 3, I cut myself pretty badly on a bottle. The doctor wanted to reattach the tendon, but she told him to just sew it up. So the neglect started at an early age. I wasn't worth much in my mom's eyes. Then when I was 6 years old, tragedy struck our family. My 9-year-old brother, Billy, was playing at a friend's house.
2: Hello?
4: Mrs. Sedich, there's been a terrible accident. Billy's been shot.
2: Oh, no, not my Billy.
4: They were playing cowboys and Indians, and I don't know how they got the gun.
2: Well, is he all right?
4: They're taking him to the hospital now, and we'll meet you there.
2: Oh, not my Billy. Anyone but my Billy.
3: Everybody loved Billy, my oldest brother. He was the apple of my mom's eye, her favorite child. The day after he was shot, he died. And from then on, my life got worse because Mom couldn't forgive the fact that I was still around and Billy wasn't. I remember coming downstairs one morning to go to school, and my brother and sister were eating breakfast. But she hadn't even called me or set a place for me.
2: You ought to have sense enough to come down for breakfast without being called. There's nothing left for you. The kids ate it. Oh, just find what you can.
3: I was only 7 years old then, but her cold treatment was starting to bother me. Walking around in a daze, I got some bread and poured coffee over it, and that was my breakfast. As we bundled up and got ready to leave for school, Mom helped them and kissed them goodbye, but said nothing to me. And I started crying.
2: What is the matter with you?
5: You don't love me.
2: Oh, don't be stupid. You know I love you.
5: You don't love me. I know you don't love me.
3: When I was 8 years old, I climbed on her car, and as she pulled out of the driveway, my foot got caught in the bumper. The car dragged me for several blocks, nearly killing me. Mom was concerned about my injuries, but it was not a loving concern. There was always a coldness towards me. Probably Dad saved my sanity. He was great and cared about all of us kids. Unfortunately, he and Mom got divorced when I was 11. Even though he always paid his child support, we were pretty poor. So I shoveled snow to earn extra money.
2: Shut the door! Oh, it's hard enough to keep this place warm without you leaving the door open. You know, we're almost out of coal.
3: Here.
2: What's that? $3. Where'd you get it?
3: Shoveling snow? You can buy some more coal now. In spite of the way she treated me, I loved my mother. I figured she would love me if I earned money to keep us warm. Well, she was warm, and she was even grateful. But she never showed any love for me. Our poverty was made worse because Mom drank. We'd go to bed hungry because she spent the grocery money on alcohol. When I was 16, I remember going to get her one night at the local tavern.
2: What are you doing here?
3: Mom, I came to get you.
2: I'm not coming home yet. Go on, get out of here.
3: There's nothing to eat at home. We don't have enough money for you to spend it on drinking.
2: Well, it's my money and I'll spend it any way I want.
3: Dad gave you that money for us.
2: Who do you think you are telling me what to do? Bill wouldn't have done that. He was so good. You should have been the one that died, not Billy.
3: That hurt the most, and she always said it to me. You should have been the one. Sometimes she called me terrible names. I decided maybe that was the way a person should live, drinking and carousing. So I began buying drinks for my friends and myself as well. The strange thing is, I could never tell anyone, not even Dad, about the way Mom treated me. I was always trying to win her love, and if I had complained about her, she would have loved me even less. Then in high school, I began dating a girl named Jerry, and my life began to change.
6: How's your mom, Bruce?
3: Oh, the same. She never changes.
6: I can't believe the way she treats you. How do you stand it?
3: It helps just being with you. I never could talk about it with anyone. Ashamed to, I guess.
6: What do your brother and sister say?
3: They're probably used to her belittling me. Besides, she treats them just fine, so they don't pay any attention. My brother's in the National Guard, and she spends hours pressing his uniform. But if I need a shirt iron, she says, you know where the iron is. Do it yourself.
6: That's sad, Bruce. But at least you have your dad. He sure is nice. And your stepmother, too.
3: He's moving out west. I just found out.
6: Oh, no.
3: I don't know what I'll do without him.
6: You still have me, and I love you.
3: Jerry and I were married as soon as we got out of high school. Because she loved me, she made a total difference in my life. I quit drinking and I worked hard to give us a good life. Yet I still tried to win my mother's love. We included her in our plans, and a few years later, she came to live with us in Arizona. My father and stepmother also lived in Arizona, and we had a great friendship with them. So we were happy. Then Jerry's parents decided to spend their vacation with us.
6: Mom and Dad would like to stay with us until they get their trailer cleaned.
3: Well, that's fine. My mom can go live with my brother in Las Vegas while they're here.
6: Are you sure she won't mind?
3: Well, let's ask her. Mom?
2: Yes?
3: Jerry's parents are coming here for vacation, and they need a place to stay for a few days till they get their trailer ready. Would you mind spending a few days with Jim?
2: No, I don't mind. I'd be glad to visit Jim.
3: Jerry's parents arrived, and Mom went to Jim's in Vegas. I was at home one afternoon when the phone rang. I was shocked at what I heard.
6: What was that all about?
3: You won't believe this. Mom is going around saying we kicked her out of our home. She's crying and making it seem believable.
6: But that's not true.
3: I know it, and you know it, but everybody else thinks I'm a louse. She told them we wouldn't let her have coffee, and she had to stay in her room, and we only give her food if there was any left over.
6: What? Why would she say that?
3: Oh, I wish I knew. I got discouraged trying to love and help my mother, but I never gave up. One year, we all went to Las Vegas to my brother's home for Christmas. By then, Jerry and I had a son and daughter, and we even took Jerry's mom and dad. We wanted a big family holiday, and we had a good time, until one evening.
2: I never said that!
7: You did too, and you meant it!
6: Oh, boy, they're really getting into it.
3: I know. I wish they'd quit. This is supposed to be a happy time together. I'll try and break it up.
2: You know, it's not my fault that happened.
3: Come on, guys. This is Christmas. Let's forgive and forget.
2: You stay out of this. It's all your fault anyway. You're the cause of the problem. Everything was fine until you showed up.
7: Mom, stop it.
2: I won't stop it. Bruce is nothing but trouble ever since he was born. And if he'd stayed away, this wouldn't have happened.
3: Mom, we were having a great time till tonight.
2: No, it's all your fault coming between me and Jim. I wish you'd never been born.
7: Mom, that's enough.
2: No, I disown him. Do you hear that, Bruce? I refuse to admit that you're even a part of me. I no longer have a son named Bruce.
0: Completely rejected by his mother, Bruce would find that his only hope was a new father. And we'll hear the rest of his story in a moment. If your church or organization would like to know more about helping the homeless, here's Dave Saulnier, superintendent of Pacific Garden Mission, with good news.
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0: And there you have it. 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
3: After the fight, we left my brother's house and went home. Everyone I knew asked me about Las Vegas and my mother. I told them she was fine and we had a great time. How do you tell people that your mother disowned you? Months went by and Mom went to Hawaii to stay with my sister Marianne for a while. One night our phone rang. Hello?
4: Bruce?
3: Mom, say you. What's the matter? Mom, don't cry. Tell me what's wrong.
4: Marianne's going to move back home.
3: But why is that a problem?
4: Oh, I can't go with her because I don't have enough money to get off the island.
3: Oh, Mom, you're crying for nothing. How much do you need?
4: $200.
3: Oh, don't worry. I'll send you the money to come home.
9: Uh. Hello?
3: Hi, Mary Ann. How's Mom?
9: She's okay. Bruce, did you send her some money?
3: Yeah, $200.
9: Why?
3: Well, she said she needed it to get back home.
9: I can't believe she did that to you. When she got the money, she said, ha, look at this. I took him again. He sent me mad money.
3: Mary Ann, Mom's been doing that to me all my life.
9: Oh, I'm sorry, Bruce. I never realized what she was really like.
3: Both my sister and my brother were seeing Mom in a different light. My brother refused to have anything to do with Mom after she disowned me. But somehow, I couldn't give up on her. My father died in 1974, so she was all I had. I got out of the Air Force and took a construction job, living away from my wife and kids. Oh, how I missed them. But I had a cousin who lived in the same city where I was working, and they invited me to supper.
10: I'm glad we're getting a chance to know you again, Bruce.
3: Well, I sure appreciate being here. Yeah, your home is so peaceful.
10: Our home is peaceful because of Jesus. He lives here now. And since he came in to live, we've never been so happy.
3: It makes that much difference being a Christian?
10: Like night and day. It's the difference between dark and light. 1 John 1:5 says, "This then is the message which we have heard of him and declare unto you, that God is light, and in him is no darkness at all." And when you're walking in the light, you don't stumble as much.
3: Well, I sure stumble a lot.
10: Everybody does, and it hurts to keep making the same mistakes over and over. Do you ever wish that the hurts and sorrows would go away in your life? If you ask Jesus into your heart, troubles will still come, but he helps you overcome them with love, and the hurt goes away. There's no one like Jesus, and all you have to do is ask him into your life.
3: Yeah, well, that's something to think about.
10: We've been praying for you for 7 years, Bruce. Jesus loves you. God says in 1 John 5:12, "He that hath the Son hath life, and he that hath not the Son of God hath not life."
3: I went back to the little trailer where I was living and thought about what they said. I tried to go to sleep, but I knew there was something I had to do. God was making himself known to me. So I got dressed, went into the living room, and knelt down. God, Dave said that if I talked to you, you'd answer me. I don't know exactly what to say, but Dave said if I asked you into my heart, you'd come in. Would you come into my heart and change my life? Would you come and make me a new person? Dave said if I asked you to do that, you would. And I'm asking. And I actually sensed the Lord enter my heart as a wave of peace swept over me. I knew I was a different man, and I couldn't wait to go home and tell Jerry.
6: You seem so happy, Bruce.
3: I am happy. I received Jesus as my Savior.
6: That's wonderful, honey.
3: Now, how come you never told me how easy it is to be born again?
6: I didn't know I was supposed to tell you. I mean, I was saved in church, and I always thought it was up to each person.
3: Well, something this good should be shared with everybody. I can't wait to tell my family and friends.
6: I guess you're right. I never thought of it that way.
3: Our life was better after Christ came into our home, and I began to pray for and witness to my family. In 1981, I went to Las Vegas to see my brother and his wife.
1: You know, Bruce, after that Christmas fight, I vowed never to let Mom back in our home again. You know, I couldn't believe the way she acted, disowning you.
3: Jim, that was 5 years ago. It's time to forgive.
1: Forgive? She never apologized. She's not going to change. Why should we forgive her?
3: Because God commands us to forgive. He says in Matthew 6:14, "For if ye forgive men their trespasses, your heavenly Father will also forgive you. But if ye forgive not men their trespasses, neither will your Father forgive your trespasses." Yeah, I don't know about you, but I need a lot of forgiveness.
1: When did you start studying the Bible?
3: When I invited Christ into my heart a couple of years ago. Best decision I ever made. He paid the penalty for all our sins. So how can we hold anything against anyone? He covered it.
1: Oh, you're really serious, aren't you?
3: I want you to know the Savior. His love has changed my life. I just wish someone had told me about him sooner. All those years I wasted trying to win my mother's love. It doesn't matter now whether she loves me or not. Jesus loves me, and because of him, I can love her unconditionally.
1: Tell me more, Bruce.
3: I rejoiced when my brother and his wife both invited Christ into their hearts, but our mother was still the same, and we didn't see much of her. Then, on New Year's Eve in 1984, my brother called me.
11: Bruce, you'll have to come quick. Mom's dying. She's got cancer.
3: Where is she?
11: She's in the hospital here in Las Vegas. She has good care, but they don't think she can make it through the next couple of days.
3: Jerry and I went to Las Vegas to be with her, but she didn't die. The doctor said there was nothing more they could do and sent her home, so we stayed with her for 6 weeks. During that time, Jerry and I were going to a little church nearby, and one Sunday we invited Mom to go along. She looked haggard, wheeling her little dolly with oxygen, but she went with us.
10: Hebrews 9:27 warns us, "And as it is appointed unto men once to die, but after this the judgment." We must all stand before the judgment seat of God because God says we are all sinners, and the penalty for sin is death. But you don't have to be condemned. Christ took the penalty for your sins upon himself, and he paid the penalty with his death on the cross. That's how much God loves you. He sent his only son to die in your place. Jesus loves you so much that he was willing to die for your sins. Beloved, if you have not invited Christ into your heart, don't wait. Tomorrow may be too late.
3: Mom, would you like to go up there and accept Jesus as your Savior?
2: I really would.
3: Mother went forward with her little oxygen bottle and knelt at the altar. She told the pastor she wanted Jesus as her Savior, and Christ came into her life. We could see the change in her. After that, she seemed to be doing well, so we went back to our home in Michigan. About 4 months later, my brother called.
11: Bruce, Mom passed away this afternoon.
3: I'll be right there.
11: No, wait. Let me tell you about it. You know, she smoked cigarettes since she was 4 years old and she couldn't quit. Well, her cancer started up again, so she called and wanted to come and live with us. She was here 3 weeks.
3: I'm glad she was with you.
11: Sunday afternoon, she was lying in bed. Well, we had just finished dinner.
2: It's so peaceful here.
1: It really is, Mother. You can feel the Lord's presence.
2: When Bruce was here, they took me to church one Sunday. And I got saved.
1: I'm glad.
2: Me too. You know, I don't feel any pain right now.
1: Praise God.
2: Bruce and Jerry, they took me and made me feel special. All those years, I was so terrible to him. Tell Bruce that I'm sorry.
1: I will, Mother.
2: I think I'm going to die, and I don't know how. How do I die?
1: Well, Mother, from what I understand of the Bible, God's word says if the Lord is in your heart, then you have peace in your heart with God. And if you're ready to die, I think you just turn over and die.
2: Would you sit with me? I want you to do two things. The first thing I want you to do is cremate my body. And do it right away. I don't want Bruce to come out here and see me this way. For what I put him through his whole life, I want him to remember me the way I was when he was here.
11: She asked for a kiss, and then she died.
3: I'll be right there. What do we have to do?
11: There's nothing you can do. By the time you get here, she'll be gone. She doesn't want you to come here. She wants you to remember her the way she was.
3: At last, my mother was at peace. Christ had done in a few short months what I had worked all my life to do, get my mother to love me. All those years I tried everything, but she wouldn't, couldn't love me. And in the twinkling of an eye, he came into her life and filled her with love. 2 Corinthians 5:17 says, "Therefore, if any man be in Christ, he is a new creature. Old things are passed away. Behold, all things are become new." And what was true of her was true of me. In 1985, I went to Bible college and became a pastor.
6: You're leaving early.
3: I have an appointment to do some counseling. You know, I wouldn't be able to handle some of the problems people bring me if I hadn't been through it myself.
6: Romans 8:28 is true. All things do work together for good to them that love God.
3: To them who are the called according to his purpose. Thank God for Jesus.
0: And so a family that might have been destroyed was brought together in love and forgiveness. And a mother and son were finally united in peace. And the source of that love and peace is Jesus Christ. He came to give us life and to heal our brokenness. If you would like to know more about this God who loves you, get in touch with Pacific Garden Mission, Chicago, Illinois, 60605. The telephone number is 312-922-1462. 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This is program number 2,152. Heard in the true story of Bruce Sedich were Tom Geitsch, Edie Fisher, Tricia Heaton, Joanne Silvestrak, Harry Burroughs, and Guy Burrill. 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
1: Well, hello everyone. A pleasant Monday afternoon to one and all. Thank you so much once again for joining me for today's broadcast. And I hope that everyone of our faithful listeners is doing wonderful so far. I'm really looking forward to spending the live request hour with you and really looking forward to playing your favorite song. So if you have a song that you would like to hear on air, kindly set it in and I'll try my best to get it on the air. Let's kick it off with a song requested by a good friend of ours in the ministry over there in Apayao, Miriam Briones. The song entitled Forever Written Down by Hiles Anderson College.

That was the Golden State Baptist College singing His Strength is Perfect. And as always, I really appreciate Leon Paz for faithfully listening and participating in our programs here on Anchor Radio. Well, if you have a song, it's not too late. It's very, very early. Remember that the rule, whoever sends the request the earliest will get it on the air. Here's a good one that we just received from Shinamay Gutierrez, the song entitled Let It Start With Me by the Hiles Anderson College.

Well, thank you so much, Romy and Olivo, for sending in that inspiring song, A Little Taste of Heaven by the Hiles Anderson College. Well, next up is a song that's probably a theme song of most of our college students right now because they are doing their examinations this week and in the following week. Thank you so much, Francesca Allegores. Rest assured that we are praying for you. This song entitled All Your Anxiety by the Hiles Anderson College.

Okay, everyone, it's time for our first trivia question this hour. You'll want to keep your companion up ready because I'll be sending out the trivia question during our next song. The first five listeners with the correct answer will receive 2 song credits, and the third person with the correct answer will also receive a 10 peso voucher here at CBC. And remember that we are still giving away the Anchor Radio coffee mug for the top one listener with the most correct answer. And our trivia song was requested by John Chua's song entitled Mercies Anew by Steve Pettit Evangelistic Team.

Our trivia question was, according to Proverbs, how do those seeking death acquire their wealth? And the correct answer is, they seek it early. Congratulations to Francesca Elogores. You're the third person with the correct answer, so you won the 10 peso voucher. And the remaining listeners with the correct answer were Romian Olivo, Corazon Soriano, and Lian Paz. I sent you 2 song credits, and please do use them to request your favorite songs. And for the rest of you who answered, thank you so much for participating. Next up is a song requested by Tanya Hendricks, a song entitled He's Forgiven by Calvary Trio.

It's 26 minutes past the hour and it's currently 27.7. We reach a high today of 30.8 and the forecast is calling for an 87% chance of rain. Here's a song requested by Janelle Garcia, song entitled The Shadow of the Cross by The Corals.

We just heard the Steve Pettit Evangelistic Team singing, "O Come, Let Us Sing to the Lord." And that song was requested by Grace Abela. 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This next song is the current 21st song on Encore Radio, song entitled "Growing in Wisdom" by the Wiseman Family and requested by Romy Ann Olivo and Sylvia Candido.

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Get wisdom, get understanding. Do not forget, nor turn away from the words of my mouth. Do not forsake her, and she will preserve you. Love her, and she will keep you. Wisdom is the principal thing. Therefore,

A special thanks to Lolita Rosario for sending in that song, All Because of God's Amazing Grace. Well, if you've got a song, you still have time to send it in. Here's one that came from Micah Paraiso, song entitled Special Friends by the Bible Truth Music.

Thank you so much, Aliana Banyares, for sending in the last song, How Can I Keep From Singing? Here's a reminder from our live listener request. Please don't forget to nominate your favorite songs for tonight's Listener Choice broadcast at 8 p.m. Nominate three of your favorite songs and vote for two more, and that will be aired tonight at 8 p.m. This next song goes out to Irene Crescentia, song entitled Rock of Ages by the Hamilton Family.

Well, it's time for another trivia question this hour. You'll want to have your companion up ready because, again, I'll be sending out the trivia question during our next song. Don't forget that we're still doing the bonus contest during the week. And along with our regular trivia awards, we are keeping a tally of your correct answers. Now, the first 5 listeners with the correct answer will receive 2 song credits, and the 4th person with the correct answer will also receive a 10 peso voucher. Let's go on ahead and announce our top 3. Jessa Medalia has 3 points. Next up is Lian Paz, followed by Shiname Gutierrez. Both have 2 points. And our trivia song was requested by Angelica Gutierrez and Romian Olivo. Song entitled All We Need by the Baylus Grove Baptist Church, which is also our top song number 2.

Our trivia question was, who does Paul thank God for? Because their faith and love grew exceedingly. And the correct answer is the Thessalonians. Congratulations, Shiname Gutierrez. You were the fourth person with the correct answer, so you won the 10 peso voucher. And our other winners are Tanya Hendricks, the Dorm Girls, Joni Quijano, and John Chua. Already sent you 2 song credits, and to use them to request your favorite songs. Next up is a song, If It Were You, by Eddie Galleon, and requested by Shinem Mikua.

That was The Witness singing Still, and that request came from Romina Olivo. And that song also brought us to the end of our live listener request tonight. I'll keep up the rest of your songs so you can listen throughout the rest of the evening. And while this last song is playing, you can still go ahead and send in your request. And after I'll queue it up, then you can still hear it even after we go off on air. And don't forget to nominate your favorite songs for tonight's Listener's Choice Hour at 8 p.m. And this last song came in from Kim Ivan Crescentia, song entitled Never Let Go by Abigail Miller. I'm Karen Trumpo, and thank you so much once again, everyone, for tuning in. God bless you all.

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0: Proverbs 24:16. For a just man falleth seven times and riseth up again, but the wicked shall fall into mischief. When God puts down the line to separate those that he considers just and those he calls wicked, he looks not at the sins that each person commits, because all of us commit sins and we will until the day we die. But instead, God looks at the reaction that the individual has toward their sins. Dear Christian, that you sin doesn't make you horrible and unusable. That you sin and then quit, that makes you horrible and unusable. Notice, God says that the one whom he considers just fell seven times. That has to mean that he got up six times before, and then God says he got up after the seventh time also. But the one whom God says is wicked failed once and never tried again. A just man falleth seven times and riseth up again, but the wicked shall fall into mischief. Something to think about.
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we had a great time last night. One of the most majestic storms I've ever gone through. I enjoyed every bit of it. I really did. To me, just to see God make Barry's mighty arm Amen. And protect his little babies and little children. Amen. Poles dancing like toothpicks in the wind. I saw that old tent from the back. Of course, you knew I sensed something last night, didn't you? You knew that I sensed something last night at the beginning of the service. I told you there'd be a change of pace after last night. And not that I'm such a great prophet, but I knew we were going to have a real onslaught from Satan last night. I mean, he troubled me yesterday afternoon, and I told you I'd announced, didn't I, on the radio today where we'd be meeting tonight. And I felt that we were going to, and yet the Lord didn't impress me to dismiss the service because I believe God wanted me to preach what I preached last night and then see your response and then shake the living daylights out of us because some of us didn't do right. Amen. Amen. But he was gracious and said, I'm not going to kill you, give you another chance. Amen. More serious than you think it is. This is not just a tent meeting we have in here. This is a visitation of God. You better take seriously what we're going to say the rest of this week, and then you better make the response that'll please God if you want to live and want to have joy and peace unspeakable and full of glory. There's not any time to trifle with God. This old tent's not stretched accidentally tonight. This is providential. When you have 1,800 people sitting under a tent and all of it falls down, and nobody's killed and not a limb broken. Brother, God visited that tent. Amen. When you have fire, streaks of fire, I mean just like fingers right above us and striking all around us and putting out lights, and here we were and we cut off all the power line. God put his loving, majestic arm around us. Amen. Praise God for

0: whom all blessings flow. Coming home singing all the way home last night, and I'll have to confess, I've got enough sense of humor that I laughed about a number of things. I laughed, I tell you, I laughed until I could not laugh anymore. But then I praised God until I just gave him all the praise I could give him. Amen. Knelt down by the bed and praised him some more and lifted up my hands and said, Lord, old prince of the power of the air, old smutty face, snuck up on us again, but you run him off. Amen. Run him off again. Amen. Praise God. He'd kill that one if he could last night. Amen. Oh, wouldn't that been something? Dallas Morning News, you know. And that's another thing. We couldn't get any publicity till last night. Boy, I want you to know every channel old Satan had came rolling through here last night. Man, I never saw so many photographers and one of them cussing and raising Cain. I said, bud, if you want to talk to me, you can stop that kind of talk. He said, I'm sorry. I said, apologize to God. That's who you owe it to. Bunch of heathens. I'll tell you the truth. It's a shame that men don't have any more respect for God's people than that. Listen, we're in the hands of heathens in this country. But here they came, newspapers and all of them. Of course, we were kind to them, welcomed them. But when one of them needs rebuking, I'll do it privately or under the tent. But since they don't come under the tent, just do it privately. I believe they ought to be rebuked when their mouth gets dirty and filthy and disrespectful. They ought to be rebuked. Yep. I praise God for his wonderful goodness last night and all of his loving and tender mercy. And for the fact that this tent, this new tent, same size, would be filled completely if all the people were out of the cars and our cool corner crowd was under. Yeah. And, of course, one of the things about a tent is that you're welcome to sit anywhere you want to. Have your Bible. I got so many things, so many scriptures, but we'll get into them, and we'll ask you to turn, please, to that longest chapter in the Bible and the greatest chapter in the Bible, the middle chapter of the Bible on the Bible. That's right. It's the one chapter that everybody needs to read every once in a while. It's Psalm 119. Psalm 119. Every verse of it crowns the Word of God. It's the longest chapter that has to do with the importance of the Word of God. Now, last night, I preached simple message with maybe a little different subject or maybe a twin subject, how a hippie hung himself. That's right. Now, he didn't really hang himself. Sin hung him. He was a rebel. His name was Absalom. He was a hippie. He hated his dad. He rebelled against his dad. He killed his brother. He was a murderer. He had long hair, and he was proud of it, and it hung him. That's what got him right there. Now, the Bible said it's a shame for a man to have long hair. I just read that last night. I told you about it. And I think it's also a disgrace for women to wear a lot of their hair the way they're wearing it today. I mean, we reversed everything. Women want short hair and men want long hair now. Anything that God tells us not to do, that's what we do. God said, lay not up for yourself treasures on earth, and that's the only place I can find anybody putting them. They lay them right up on earth. They're going to rot, and they're going to witness against them. Their old dollars will roll down the judgment seat of Christ and witness against you in that day. I know that. Bible says that. But you see, man will not come under. He will not come under. Therefore, he suffers. He destroys himself. And that's the reason we've got war and can't end it. That's the reason we've got disease and can't stop it. That's the reason we've got insane people and can't help them. That's the reason we've got cancer. That's the reason we've got hepatitis. That's the reason we've got everything in the world going. Why? We've got now the Bible order. And it's not going to get any better. We've had no prosperity since Franklin Delano Roosevelt came to the throne. And I do mean the throne, too, brother. We've had no prosperity. We've had nothing but inflation. Our debt has increased every year to where it's a staggering amount of $365 billion. And there's no hope on earth for any nation on earth to ever get out of debt. And it's because we got off of a Bible standard. Now, you say you're not going to talk about the nation. No, I'm going to talk about you. I'm going to talk to my present visible audience tonight. And the best place in the world for revival to break out is in my heart and yours. And we want to bring a practical message. Turn to the 119th Psalm. 119th Psalm. And I begin reading at verse 9. Wherewithal shall a young man cleanse his way? Now, back in those days, evidently, young men got dirty. They lived dirty lives, about like they do now. I don't think it's ever dirtier than they are now. I don't think any generation could be any filthier than our generation. I don't think anybody could go any deeper in sin than our generation is gone. Fact is, I think this is the end time apostasy generation. But he said, wherewithal shall a young man cleanse his way? Is there any hope for him? Could he get clean? Well, let me read the rest of it. By taking heed thereto according to thy word. How are you going to get a young man clean? Put the word to him. How are you going to get a young lady to be pure? And dear friends, I've started a policy among all of my homes that every time they eat, they read the Bible. Every time. Every time they eat, they're going to read the Bible. They're going to read it first. Not going to read it after. They're going to read it first. Go to the table, sit down, and read the Word of God. If it's a long chapter, then read half of it. It's a short chapter, read all of it. And that'll be breakfast, dinner, and supper. And then before they go to bed at night, four times a day, they ought to get the Word of God. And the more the Word of God we get into them, the purer and the cleaner and the more victory they're going to have. And I don't have any confidence in anybody or anything apart from the Word of God. No civilization off of the Bible can ever stand. Amen. Ever has been a civilization stand. Rome went down. France went down. Germany went down. England's gone. England's one of the most immoral nations in the world today, but America's coming right behind her. Just coming right behind her. All right, let's go a little further. Thy word, verse 11, thy word have I hid in mine heart that I might not sin against thee. All right. Now then, what is the answer for juvenile delinquency? I'm sorry to say, many times the state doesn't know, but this is it right here. Thy word have I hid in my heart that I might not sin against God. That'll stop juvenile delinquency. We don't make delinquents out of our children. They're born that way. Yeah. Every child is born delinquent. You know that. The Bible tells that. And there's only one. Listen, the Bible will tell you what he is when he's born. He'll tell you what he can be by the grace of God. And so the Word of God. Oh, this precious book. Now then, he said, I will delight myself in thy statutes. I will not forget thy word. Now in Joshua 1 and verse 8, this is a young general. He's been an understudy of a great man named Moses. Moses refused. He refused to be called the son of Pharaoh's daughter, choosing rather to suffer affliction of the people of God rather than enjoy the pleasures of sin for a season. And Joshua, chapter 1, verse 8, Joshua's just stepping up to a place of leadership. Moses has just climbed about three mountains, took off for glory. Bible said he died according to the word of the Lord, but he lived like that. Hard for me to understand why you expect to die by the word if you don't live by it. The only thing wrong with America is he's not practicing the word of God. I'd have thought today, anything you do that's not of faith is sin. That means you don't do it in Bible. I mean, scripture-like. If you do something by the scripture, you're living by faith. If you give by faith, then God will bless it. If you live by faith, God will bless it. Now the just shall live by faith. But you cannot live by faith unless you stay in the word of God. As long as you love the newspaper and the daily paper more than you do the Word of God, you'll never in this world live by faith. You'll not have the faith, you'll not have the strength, and you'll not have the purifying. So Joshua said, this book of the law shall not depart out of thy mouth, but thou shalt meditate therein day and night, that thou mayest observe to do according to all that's written therein. For then thou shalt make thy way prosperous, and then thou shalt have good success. Now everybody wants to be successful, but you can't be without the Word of God. You'd say, well, Brother Olaf, I know a millionaire, and he doesn't serve God. He's not a success. He's a failure. He's a big flop. Oh, you'd say, but I know a number of men. I tell you, they're worth millions, and they're multimillionaires, and they're tremendous success. No, they're the biggest flops I know of. Man, you haven't got much if all you got's money. I promise you that. You're more bankrupt than you think you are. I'll guarantee you wait till you try to cover your naked soul in the presence of God with a dollar bill or a $100 bill or a checkbook, brother. You won't find it. You won't find it. It won't be any comfort in that day. Listen, my Bible said this is the book of comfort right here. The Bible is the book of comfort. You're going to go through sorrow. You can't have any comfort. This is the word that comforts our souls, dear friends. And Jesus said, I'm going to send you another comforter. You know who that is? That's the one who wrote this book, the Holy Spirit. The Bible said that the Holy Spirit gave us this book. Holy men of God spake as they were moved. How? By the Holy Ghost. So this Bible is a product of the Holy Ghost. I mean, the Holy Spirit gave us this Bible. And you'll never in this world have comfort unless you let the Spirit of God. Now, there are two gods in the world. Everybody knows that. The God of this world is old Satan. That's what the Bible calls him. He's the God of this world. But there's a God in this world, and that's the Holy Spirit. And that's only Jesus is not in the world, and the Father's not in the world, but the Holy Spirit's in the world to make real what Christ made possible. And this is what he does it with, the Word of God. You'll never be a greater Christian than you are a student of the Bible or a reader of the Bible or a believer of the Bible. Never will be. I want every last one of you to keep your gaze fixed on that and your mind set on the Word of God tonight. This service ought to be the turning of the tide in our lives. If there's something wrong with you, you'll get it straight if you get your Word of God in your heart and in your life. If you're having sin problems, then you are, unless you're in the Word of God. If you're having trouble overcoming the devil and sin and the flesh and all the things of the world, you'll never have victory until you come in the Word of God. So he said you'll have good success. The steps of a good man, Psalm 37, verse 23, the steps of a good man are ordered of the Lord, and he delighteth in his way. Now, where do you think he orders his steps from? Orders them right out of the mail order book. This heaven's mail order book. Amen? I never will forget, Brother Don, oh me, in the wintertime, and of course I was back before television, praise the Lord. I doubt if the Lord ever called me if they'd had television. I don't think anybody got me but the devil. But anyhow, back yonder, you know, we'd look forward in the wintertime, old Brother D.D. Barry, would come by riding his old horse and delivering the mail, and he'd come by with the Sears and Roebuck catalog at the Montgomery Ward. Oh, that was a bright day in our life. I'll guarantee you, man alive, Melvin, Edel, and Lester would get that old book down, and I'd say, you take that page, and I'll take this page. And, man, we came to the bicycles, and I want the bicycles are bad. I'm telling you the truth. I don't think there's anything I ever wanted worse than a bicycle. Never did get one until I was married and had a little baby, and I finally got me one. In seminary, I was at Southwestern Seminary, and I got me a bicycle. Oh, I enjoyed that bicycle. I had a little old cart on it, take little Elizabeth Ann, you know, up to the nursery, and we'd go to Southwestern Seminary. And I tell you, I enjoyed the bicycle. But we looked at so many things in there in the Sears and Roebuck. Now, here it is. This is Heaven's catalog. Amen. And, you know, Sears and Roebuck used to say, I guess they still do, that if it's not what it ought to be, send it back. We guarantee everything. Just send it back, get your money back, and so forth. Brother, I've been ordering out of this book for 36 years. I've never had to send anything back yet. Amen. I never got anything rotten or spoiled or soiled when it came in. Praise Amen. God is right out of the garden. Amen? Amen? I wish you knew what I was talking about. I mean, I just wish God's people could somehow just open up and say, Lord, I'm going to come to that Bible. I'm going to stay with the book, and God's going to make my life. Turn the book of Deuteronomy, will you? The book of Deuteronomy. We'll just kind of read it random around here, but give you enough to base the message on. And it'll be the message, the main part of the message. Oh, this blessed old book really got wet last night. Bless its heart, I tell you, the pages are soaked up and red ink and so forth. But praise God, I marked it anyhow. And that red spread all over it. But I hope you'll mark your Bible. A clean Bible's a sign of a lean soul. Amen. Yeah. Amen. Yeah, oh, you'd say, well, I certainly wouldn't want to mark in my nice new Bible. Well, I wouldn't mind marking in it. That's right. I want to say something else. You people want me to sign your Bible every night. Now, I want to stop all this foolishness right now. I'll sign your Bible if you'll memorize the chapter I put in it. Now, before I ever write my name, I write a chapter in the Bible. I don't write a verse, I write a chapter. And you young'uns come up here, and I want to sign your Bible. I got all the time in the world. Never turn a little kid down, mother, daddy, grandma, nobody else. Precious old soul came tonight, and she said, Brother Olaf, I saved in 1910. That's 4 years before I discovered America. And she said, I tell you, it gets sweeter all the way. That's right. She said, I'm 86 now. 14 years away from the center mark, and she said it just gets sweeter all the way. I wish I could meet some of the devil's kids could talk like that. I feel sorry for the devil. He doesn't have anybody to testify good for him as they grow older. Do you know that? I've been under the old tent many a time, and I've said, now look here, we've had a great time closing out the service. This is testimony time, and we'll have testimonies here this coming Sunday night. We'll come a little early. Sunday night, we're going to have testimonies. Now, Saturday night, we can't have time except for those that are going to be coming. But Sunday night, we're going to open up to everybody. If you've got a testimony that's good, sound, no complaints. If you complain, I'll set you down. We just don't ever have any complaints because you can't complain against God. Sound no low notes, you know. I hear people get up and moan and groan and say, well, I tell you, I'm having a harder time now than I did before I got saved. Well, you didn't get saved too good. Amen. I mean, you didn't go ahead and get full. I mean, God will give you enough to make you happier. The devil's crowd, all of them are miserable. But over here in the book of Deuteronomy, chapter 32, beginning at verse 46. Look out! Look what he said. He said to them, "Set your hearts, not your heads." Everybody's trying to get the head set. That's right. Either the hair set or the head set. Neither one will get the job done. I mean, by that, you've got to get your heart set. Everybody's worried about everything but the heart. The heart, get your heart set. Get your heart fixed. Get your heart fixed. And so he said, set your hearts to what? Well, he said, to all the words. How many of them? All of them. All the words which I testify among you this day, which ye shall command your children to observe to do. All. That's all of them. All the words of this law. For it's not a vain thing for you, because it's your life. I wish you could get that now, real good. He said, it's not a vain thing, it's your life. You don't have any life. Jesus said in John chapter 6, verse 63, well, he said, the words that I speak unto thee, they're spirit and they're life. They're spirit and they're life. Jesus said, I'm the bread of life. And the word of God's the bread. It's the bread for a hungry soul. And so he said, for it is your life, and through this thing ye shall prolong your days in the land, whether you go over Jordan to possess it. You're going to prolong your days. Children are not going to live long if they don't obey mother and daddy. Mothers and daddies will never live out their days. They don't obey the Lord. That's right. It's what the Bible teaches. And so I wish I could encourage you tonight just to receive all of the truth. Now, would you go with me, please, to 2 Kings chapter 22, one of the great texts of the Bible. Preached on it many times, and I'll just share it with you, at least a little of it now. 2 Kings chapter 22, and verse 8, I believe it is. Verse 8. And Hilkiah, the high priest, said unto Shaphan the scribe, I found a book. I found the book. Sir Walter Scott was on his deathbed, you remember. And when he was dying, he called his one of his servants and said, go bring me the book. And he said, sir, you have many, many books. Just which book you told me? He said, there's only one book. Bring me the Bible. And not one book. Oh, I wish I could convince you. I wish I could get you on a Bible diet. I wish I could get you to lay aside everything in this world except the Bible for 30 days and see how you get along. I wish I could get you just to cut off and turn off and turn away from and put your eyes in the Word of God for 30 days. You watch God build up the revival fires. You watch Him. Oh, tonight, this is the only hope I've got for revival. I've been in revivals. I'm going to be in the youth crusade over at Birdville Stadium, you know, and with the young people and the preachers, and everybody will be invited, and we'll be out in the old football stadium running for a touchdown, and we're going to have a great time around the Word of God. But, dear friends, I have no hope of any kind of revival except a Bible revival. If I can get you to love the Bible and read the Bible and memorize the Bible, I got a little card there, got enough for everybody. I think I brought them in, and it's got 67 chapters on the back of it. 67 chapters. I ask you to memorize 60 of them, 60 months, 5 years. I'll guarantee it'll revolutionize your life. These are some of the sweetest chapters that I've ever memorized and that I've ever read, and I'd like you to memorize 60 of them in 5 years. Start out. Oh, you'd say, Brother Olof, I just don't have the time. My mind's not very alert, and I'm getting old, and I'm a little dumb, and I'm pretty thick-headed, and I just, look out. If I called you that, you'd get mad, wouldn't you? Huh? Amen. You was doing the talking, though, weren't you, see? All you're doing, offer a little silly, sinful, satanic, smutty face excuse. That's all you're doing. You say, I just can't memorize, Brother Olof. Well, let's see if I can help your memory a little bit. I wonder if I couldn't sharpen it up just a little bit. I believe I can. I'll just look right here in my billfold and see what I can find. And I think I can help you. I think I can help you. I believe I've got five $20 bills there. Yeah, I believe I have. I tell you what I'll do. I'll give five $20 bills to anybody that'll memorize one chapter every 30 days. I'll give $100. Man, I got somebody's attention that time. I saw a fellow just... I mean, evidently stopped breathing for just a moment. Isn't it amazing how your mind improved under $100 bill? I mean, isn't it strange how alert you can become all of a sudden? I'm not playing. I'm trying to be funny. I'm just trying to show you. You'd do anything almost you could for money. You want the money. You'd say, Brother Wolf, you mean to tell me you'll give me, let's see, for 60 chapters, that'll be 60 $100 bills. That's $6,000. You mean you'll give me that? $100 every month that rolls around that I'll memorize one chapter? And Brother Wolf, would it be all right if I kind of doubled up on them? I mean, my mind's improved so rapidly, and I've gotten so keen and so alert, I believe I could memorize five at least a month. Amen. Now, could I get it a little early? If I could, I'll be ready for one tomorrow night. Mm-hmm. Honey child, you think I'm really that stupid? You think I'd give you money to memorize the Word of God when you wouldn't love Jesus and memorize it without the money? No, I wouldn't do that. I love you, but I wouldn't do it. I just wouldn't waste God's money like that, because I've got too many places to put it and too many people in need. Let me ask you this. Why don't you do something for the Lord and yourself instead of for money? Why wouldn't you be willing to start tonight? I'll tell you one thing. I guess I'll never have a school, but I told Dr. Lee Robertson every time I go over there, I said, I'd never graduate any of these preachers if they didn't memorize a chapter every month in school. If they stayed 4 years, they'd have at least 36 chapters. They'd have them memorized and say them out loud. I mean, word perfect. I tell you, the average preacher doesn't know the Word of God. He doesn't read it enough, doesn't memorize it enough. The average preacher, he couldn't quote three verses hardly, or three chapters, or 10 chapters, nothing else. We're dumb concerning the Word of God, and that's all we've got to do. You'd say, well, I got to put out the bulletin. Fiddle on the bulletin. Throw it in the wastebasket. Amen. Brother, God wrote you a bulletin. Here it is, called the Bible. Amen. Oh, you'd say, Brother Olof, you just can't imagine how many board meetings I have. That's right. I'm bored with the board. Throw them away and get busy for God. You preachers, start preaching. Get in the Word of God. Quit being so dumb and stupid about the Word of God. Woman drove up here today, and tears trickled down her face, and she's so sweet and so fine and a real lovely Christian. And she said, Brother Olof, I won't tell you my pastor, and I won't tell you my church. And she said, I said, oh, he doesn't preach. And said, we're hungry and we're starving. And I guarantee if the preachers read my mail, they'd set their barley patch on fire. I'll guarantee you, if you read what the people say today and how hungry they're getting and how tired they're getting of a bunch of stupid announcements and reading of the bulletin, if you publish a bulletin, why don't you send it out in the mail and keep it out of your church house? Amen. And if your reader's responsive reading, why don't you read it out of the Bible instead of a song book? Yes. You'd say, I'm getting mad. I'm already mad, buddy.
1: Amen.
0: I live mad at the devil and these people that won't get the people back in the Word of God. How in the world are we going to have a revival? You know, Brother Leonard, you said the greatest thing you'll ever say about me tonight. I mean, I can live on that for a while. And that is, he said, Brother Olaf, I believe everything he preaches. And Brother, I'll guarantee that puts you as pitcher on my first string. Anytime a man believes what I preach, after last night, especially the mule walked on.
1: Amen. Preach on.
0: Yes, sir. But oh, my soul, dear friends, it's a serious thing to hear the truth and see the light and then turn away and not walk in it.
1: Amen.
0: Got awful dark last night when the lights went out and we pulled those old light plugs, fear somebody would be electrocuted. When these men grabbed those old tent poles and some of the men came off the ground, and when the people all fell under the pressure of this old tent and these old poles fell and these big speakers and these big old lights began to tumble down and it got dark under this old tent, it'll be worse that in eternity without Christ. Oh, listen, last night we climbed out and pulled out and helped each other out and lifted people. And I thank God for the privilege. I really do. Praise the Lord. Praise wonderful goodness. Oh, if tonight we could realize God's trying to send us a Bible revival, why don't we just go ahead and accept it and praise God and get people in and get people saved. Listen, when this crowd tonight, I mean, this is a great crowd after a great storm, why wouldn't this crowd just say, Lord, tonight I'm going to get on the Bible path and stay with it. I'm going to get in my Bible first in the morning. I don't have to worry about a coffee cup, morning news, or nothing else. I'm going to get heaven's news every day for my soul, and I'm going to live. Now, you'd say, Brother Olaf, what does the Bible have to offer? You can't preach it without having conviction. Amen. And without conviction, there'll be no conversion, Brother Marvin. There will not be, not in this world. There'll never be any real... And listen, the greater the conviction, the greater the conversion. You'll remember it longer if you suffered under the load. Jesus said, come unto me, all you that labor and are heavy laden. Well, that's an old sinner. He got to get him laboring under his own sin and heavy laden with his sin. Get him so convicted to you. Why, I've seen old sinners murderous walk the yard at night down yon at Purdon, Texas. I've seen them walk the yard at night. I've gone in the jailhouses and I've seen those old...
2: The strangers to God, his grace and his love were gathered by Blue Galilee.
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0: 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And here are the latest results.
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Chapter 13. There were present at that season some that told him of the Galileans, whose blood Pilate had mingled with their sacrifices. And Jesus answering said unto them, Suppose ye that these Galileans were sinners above all the Galileans, because they suffered such things? I tell you, nay, but except ye repent, ye shall all likewise perish. Or those 18 upon whom the tower in Siloam fell and slew them, think ye that they were sinners above all men that dwelt in Jerusalem? I tell you, nay, but except ye repent, ye shall all likewise perish. He spake also this parable. A certain man had a fig tree planted in his vineyard, and he came and sought fruit thereon, and found none. Then said he unto the dresser of his vineyard, Behold, these 3 years I come seeking fruit on this fig tree, and find none. Cut it down, why cumbereth it the ground? And he answering said unto him, Lord, let it alone this year also, till I shall dig about it and dung it, and if it bear fruit, well, and if not, then after that thou shalt cut it down. And he was teaching in one of the synagogues on the Sabbath. And behold, there was a woman which had a spirit of infirmity 18 years, and was bowed together, and could in no wise lift up herself. And when Jesus saw her, he called her to him, and said unto her, Woman, thou art loosed from thine infirmity. And he laid his hands on her, and immediately she was made straight, and glorified God. And the ruler of the synagogue answered with indignation, because that Jesus had healed on the Sabbath day, and said unto the people, There are 6 days in which men ought to work, in them therefore come and be healed, and not on the Sabbath day. The Lord then answered him and said, Thou hypocrite, doth not each one of you on the Sabbath loose his ox or his ass from the stall, and lead him away to watering? And ought not this woman, being a daughter of Abraham, whom Satan hath bound low these 18 years, be loosed from this bond on the Sabbath day? And when he had said these things, all his adversaries were ashamed, and all the people rejoiced for all the glorious things that were done by him. Then said he, Unto what is the kingdom of God like, and whereunto shall I resemble it? It is like a grain of mustard seed, which a man took and cast into his garden, and it grew and waxed a great tree, and the fowls of the air lodged in the branches of it. And again he said, Whereunto shall I liken the kingdom of God? It is like leaven, which a woman took and hid in 3 measures of meal till the whole was leavened. And he went through the cities and villages, teaching and journeying toward Jerusalem. Then said one unto him, Lord, are there few that be saved? And he said unto them, Strive to enter in at the strait gate. For many, I say unto you, will seek

to enter in, and shall not be able. When once the master of the house is risen up, and hath shut to the door, and ye begin to stand without, and to knock at the door, saying, Lord, Lord, open unto us, and he shall answer and say unto you, I know you not whence ye are. Then shall ye begin to say, We have eaten and drunken in thy presence, and thou hast taught in our streets. But he shall say, I tell you, I know you not whence ye are. Depart from me, all ye workers of iniquity. There shall be weeping and gnashing of teeth, when ye shall see Abraham and Isaac and Jacob and all the prophets in the kingdom of God, and you yourselves thrust out. And they shall come from the east and from the west, and from the north and from the south, and shall sit down in the kingdom of God. And behold, there are last which shall be first, and there are first which shall be last. The same day there came certain of the Pharisees, saying unto him, Get thee out and depart hence, for Herod will kill thee. And he said unto them, Go ye and tell that fox, Behold, I cast out devils, and I do cures today and tomorrow, and the third day I shall be perfected. Nevertheless, I must walk today and tomorrow and the day following, for it cannot be that a prophet perish out of Jerusalem. O Jerusalem, Jerusalem, which killest the prophets, and stonest them that are sent unto thee, how often would I have gathered thy children together as a hen doth gather her brood under her wings, and ye would not. Behold, your house is left unto you desolate, and verily I say unto you, ye shall not see me until the time come when ye shall say, Blessed is he that cometh in the name of the Lord.

Hey, this is Pastor Galyon. I hope you're having a good day. Thank you for listening to Anchor Radio, CBC Ordinetta.

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seen, nor ear heard, neither have entered into the heart of man, the things which God hath prepared for them that love him.

How do you do? Me, myself, and I would constitute the universe for some people, including the man in this story. Oh, he had a wife and two sons and an extended family that he seemed to care about, but they were just satellites that existed for him to give him stature and glory. He had no idea how puffed up he was until the day that his heart and mind and life were unshackled.

0: This is Unshackled, dramatizing true life stories that proclaim the good news, produced before a live audience by Pacific Garden Mission in Chicago. Although they number in the millions, homeless people are often forgotten by the world. Not in Chicago, though. Pacific Garden Mission has been here for despairing people since 1877, sharing the good news that changes lives. Today, thanks to generous friends who give financially to keep the doors open day and night, more help than ever is provided. Hot meals, clean clothing, showers, and a clean bunk, and medical and dental care, all without charge. Pastors and counselors pray with and for each guest, speaking the truth in love, helping each one face the reality of why they are homeless and how to find the way out of their predicament. The mission's purpose is to bind up the brokenhearted, to proclaim liberty to the captives, and the opening of the prison to them that are bound, like the man in this story. And now for broadcast around the earth, here's program number 2706 in the series Unshackled, the program that makes you face yourself and think.
1: Okay, Freckleface, Dad's gone, so I'm in charge now. You do as I say.
2: I don't have to listen to you.
1: Oh, yes, you do.
2: Ow! Quit!
1: Listen to Woody Woodpecker whining away.
2: Stop it! I'm gonna tell Dad!
1: Tattletale! Only a redhead would be a squealer.
2: Wait, wait till I get big. You won't beat me up then.
0: Having two older brothers who punched and teased him made the young man in our story become aggressive and volatile. And the explosive anger he learned from his father and brothers often erupted in his own life. As he became self-centered and angry at life, he channeled his aggression into the martial arts, which created new problems. This is the story of how his anger was diffused. It's the true story of Bill Stibbs, right now on Unshackled.
3: With two older brothers who picked on me, I grew up trying to prove myself. We had three sisters as well, so there was ample teasing and bickering in our house. My dad would also have explosive outbursts of anger, throwing things and yelling during his tirades. So I followed my examples. Yet my parents were great providers, and they encouraged us in all of our activities. Although I played sports in school, my reputation came through fighting. I never backed down from a fight. Religion was something we practiced for 1 hour a week, while fighting was something we practiced more often.
4: Bill, the coach called and said you quit coming to football practice.
3: Well, he told me to get my hair cut, and that's dumb.
4: Dumb is quitting. He said you could pass and punt farther than anyone else.
3: Well, then he should leave me alone.
4: Son, you can't have long hair hanging out of a football helmet.
3: Why not? Short hair isn't going to help me play better.
4: You're a fool, Bill. First you quit singing in the choir, now this.
3: The choir is for girls. Besides, I don't sing anyway. I just mouth the words.
4: You need to be in some kind of social activities.
3: Well, I'm dating Sue, so that should count. Besides, I'm planning to take karate so I can defend myself.
4: Oh, Bill, we tried to raise you right. I just can't believe you act like this.
3: Sophomore year, I slowly quit going to church. I had learned Bible stories and Bible verses.
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just what you mean to me. 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

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I hope to see you Sunday at CBC, Noncommilarin East, Zone 1, Ordinetta. Hey, this is Pastor Galyon. I hope you're having a good day. 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

0: You started out as a tiny speck, smaller than a period at the end of a sentence. In this tiny speck was all the information that would ever be needed to control every aspect of your growth, to make sure your ears got on each side of your head, to make sure your nose was above your mouth so you could smell your food and enhance the taste as you ate it, to make sure your legs grew at exactly the right rate. Otherwise, they might call you Eileen. God did a remarkable job. In this tiny speck was also enough information to even determine how your children would look someday. And you thought your computer was small. My goodness, God put all this in a tiny cell. He did a whole lot of work programming you before you were born. Maybe, just maybe, He had plans for what He wanted you to do after you were born. Maybe you ought to read the manual. I call the manual the Bible. Maybe you ought to get in touch with God. His area code is on your knees. Maybe it'd be good if you checked with Him periodically to make sure you're doing exactly what He put you here to do. This is Pete Cowling.
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0: How do you do? Don't you love getting a present? The paper, the fancy bow, the mystery? Well, we'd like you to meet a woman who received two gifts from the two great loves of her life. One put her in bondage. The other set her free when her heart and mind and life were unshackled. Unshackled, dramatizing true life stories, is produced in Chicago by Pacific Garden Mission. The first time they step through the doors that have never closed is a time of wonder. It's so peaceful inside, clean and quiet, so unlike the city street outside. And that's just the beginning at Pacific Garden Mission, where the homeless seek shelter and find an eternal home as well. They seek food and find the bread of life. They seek a change of clothes and are given a change of heart. They're offered medical and dental care and find spiritual healing too. And everything is free at the old lighthouse, even the gift of new life that counselors bring them from the Son of God. And that's the greatest wonder of all. Now for broadcast around the earth, here is program number 2219 in the series Unshackled, the program that makes you face yourself and think.
1: Oh, Candy, what a beautiful wedding that was. You look radiant.
2: Oh, thank you.
1: And your husband, you finally got him.
2: You know, my dream has actually come true.
3: I'd like to make an announcement.
2: Oh, shh, everybody be quiet. Brian wants to say something.
3: Okay. I want to present a special gift to my new bride. Bring it in, man.
2: Oh, Brian.
3: Here you are, sugar.
2: Oh.
3: Heavy, huh? Here, let me hold it while you unwrap it. Will you look at her tear it off? She's really excited about this.
0: If she had known what lay inside the box, the bride in our story would have been less enthusiastic about tearing away the wrapping, for the gift symbolized the life that lay ahead. Parents may want to use discretion in letting young children hear this story that deals with pornography. This is the true story of a woman called Candy, right now on Unshackled.
4: I met the first love of my life when I was 6 years old. He lived across the street and had a long rope swing. On that momentous day when the kids in the neighborhood were lined up for a ride, he told one girl to get off and put me on. Oh, for the first time in my life, someone made me feel so special that from that day on, I was in love. And I carried that crush all the way through high school and college. I was the oldest of three, with two younger brothers, and our family went to church every Sunday. His parents dropped him off at the same church, but he had to get a ride home. One of my favorite things was spotting him walking home from church.
5: Isn't that Brian walking up ahead?
2: Oh, it is. Oh, Daddy, stop and give him a ride, please. Will you, please?
5: Want a ride, Brian?
3: Sure.
4: Hi, Brian.
3: Hi, Candy.
4: You have a birthday coming up, don't you?
3: Yeah. Oh, that's right. You do, too.
4: Yeah, 1 week earlier.
3: Well, we'll have to celebrate.
4: We never dated all through those years, but suddenly, one fateful night, after all those years of pining away, it happened. He came home from basic training, and he kissed me for the first time and asked me to marry him. We were married 2 months later without even having dated because he was based 200 miles away. Well, it's true. That's literally what happened. And none of it makes any sense at all. Except I thought this marriage was what I always wanted. Then came the wedding reception and the gift from my new husband.
3: Okay, she's finally got the paper off, folks. She's reaching inside. It's
4: a ball and chain. That gift represented my marriage as I entered the bondage of his sexual addiction. My husband's thinking was so twisted by pornography that later on in the bridal suite, my childhood sweetheart and only love forced himself on me and then went out for hamburgers. Later, during our honeymoon, he pushed me without any clothes on outside the motel room and locked the door. Heartbroken, I cried, saying, "You let the whole world see your wife." But he got angry. I couldn't stand his being angry at me, so I denied my feelings and began escaping into alcohol. I wanted to please him and make my marriage work. Where are we going?
3: To that new topless place. You might learn a thing or two.
4: Okay.
3: Oh, I hope Patty's dancing tonight. She's incredible.
4: Mm-hmm.
3: Oh, you don't seem very enthusiastic. Come on, don't be a drag.
4: It's just... Oh, I wish you only had eyes for me.
3: Hey, every man likes to look, Candy. You might as well get used to it.
4: I guess, but you do so much of it.
3: No harm in looking.
4: But there is harm in pornography. What I did to keep my marriage going wasn't right or healthy. My husband's compulsion drove us deeper into twisted fantasies and humiliating places. At first I objected, but he ridiculed my feelings. I was the one who was messed up, he said. I became seductive to try to keep him from wandering, but it never worked. He wandered anyway. I always had to perform to feel loved. Oh, I became the sexiest girl at the parties, and our friends encouraged me.
1: Candy, where did you get that dress? It's great. So sexy.
3: Yeah, isn't it?
4: Hey, get me another drink, would you, honey?
3: Hey, that dress would really look great on Laura. What a figure she has, huh?
1: Ryan, you should be on a leash. You're a sex fiend.
3: Yeah, and I'd let Laura hold the leash. Where is she, anyway? I'm going to go find her.
4: Hey, you get me a drink first, huh?
3: Maybe Laura's thirsty, too, huh? And hungry.
1: What character he is. You must have your hands full, Candy.
4: I do. For the first 6 years of our marriage, I went through the heartbreak of infertility, being told we couldn't have children. And then, miraculously, we had three daughters. I loved our little girls, and to the rest of the world, we were the perfect family, living in a beautiful home, traveling, having parties and lots of things. But behind closed doors, there was a lot wrong. We went through years of counseling, each expecting the other to change. And then in 1980, a tragedy happened that was the turning point in my life.
3: Hello?
6: Brian, I must speak to Candy.
3: Okay, I'll get her.
4: Who is it?
3: Your mother.
4: Oh, a mom?
6: Candy?
4: Yeah?
6: Your brother committed suicide?
4: No. Suicide? Mom, I don't believe it.
6: It's true. He shot himself.
4: Oh, but why? Did he leave a note?
6: I don't know.
4: I'll come right over. Brian, it's my brother.
3: You never know, do you?
4: God, why didn't he cry out for help? The devastation of suicide is beyond words. And my brother's death left me reeling. And then 10 months later, my sister-in-law, who was my best friend, died suddenly of an aneurysm. Well, I entered such a deep depression that I couldn't be the sexy wife my husband demanded. His verbal and emotional abuse increased.
3: You drink too much.
4: Leave me alone.
3: And do something with your appearance. What a turnoff.
4: I'm sorry. It's all I can do to take care of the girls right now.
3: I'm sick of this moping around. I want to have some fun, but not you. You're a real drag. You know that? You're a lousy wife.
4: I'm sorry.
3: Is that all you can say? You're pathetic. I can think of a dozen women who would jump at the chance to be with me, and I'm stuck with you.
4: Look, I can't take any more of that. I can't.
3: You're so messed up, just like your family. I'm sick of it. Just because your brother puts a shotgun to his head.
7: Stop it!
3: It's the truth. You don't like the truth, do you? You don't want to hear that you're messed up.
7: I am not messed up. I hurt. But you can't understand that, can you? You only think about your needs.
3: You don't satisfy him, that's for sure.
7: Leave! I have had enough. I can't take any more. Just get out!
3: Gladly.
0: One door had closed for Candy, but another was soon to open, which she'll tell us about in a moment. Unshackled is not only broadcast around the earth on more than 900 radio outlets, it's also redramatized and broadcast in Arabic throughout the Middle East. Here's Dave Saulnier, superintendent of Pacific Garden Mission, to read excerpts of letters sent from listeners there.
8: It's always a pleasure to hear from our listeners, but we're especially touched when people learn about Jesus Christ from Unshackled, like these two listeners from Iraq. One writes, "I listened to Unshackled for many years now. You introduced me to Jesus Christ, and I accepted him as my Savior and Lord." The second letter says, "Thank you so much for Unshackled. I love to hear your program always. Please, I need a Bible. Would you send me one? Also, if you have your Unshackled stories printed, please send me some to read and to give to my friends."
0: In many Middle East countries, Christianity is forbidden, along with the Bible and missionaries. So Unshackled is the only way these people hear the gospel.
8: We have letters here from Turkey, Yemen, Egypt. And here's one from Israel that says, "I listen to Unshackled with great joy because it tells me about the Savior, Jesus Christ. I put my faith and trust in Jesus Christ, the one who died at the cross to give me life." A doctor in Cairo, Egypt writes, "I follow your program Unshackled with great interest. The true stories I hear are a wonderful pattern for me to follow."
0: If there's an Arabic-speaking community in your city that would benefit from this translation of Unshackled, talk to the station manager. We'll be glad to send a sample tape. Write to Pacific Garden Mission, Chicago, Illinois, 60605. That's all the address you really need, Pacific Garden Mission, Chicago, Illinois, 60605.
4: I felt emotionally bludgeoned, dead inside. I was left with three little girls to mother and a drinking problem that made it increasingly difficult for me to take care of them. In the midst of this darkness, a friend of mine kept bubbling forth the joy she had recently found, and I started listening to her.
1: "How are you doing, Candy?"
4: "Okay. I'm glad you dropped by. I thought all our friends had turned against me."
1: "No way. Don't let the separation get you down."
4: "How are you doing?"
1: "I've never been better. I've only been saved 6 months, but it's still the best 6 months of my life. I feel so alive."
4: "I haven't felt anything for so long. Maybe I can't."
1: "Brian meant a lot to you, didn't he?"
4: "You have no idea. I lived for that man, but I was never enough."
1: "Learn to love God instead, Candy. He sure loves you."
4: "He does."
1: "You need to know how much. He sent Jesus to die for you. What greater love can anyone have than that? You know what Jesus said in Matthew 11:28? "Come unto me, all ye that labor and are heavy laden, and I will give you rest."
4: Oh, how I wanted that rest. A wee small voice started ministering to me way down deep in my soul. Maybe if I could learn to love God, I could learn to feel again, love again. I hadn't been to church since we were married, but I went to see a pastor and poured out my heart to him.
9: "Here's a box of tissue, Candy."
4: "Thank you. I'm such a mess."
9: "Oh, not to God. He loves you just the way you are."
4: "You don't know the way I am."
9: But God does, and he still loves you."
4: "I tried so hard. I thought I could make it work, but I failed. I don't even know what's right or wrong anymore."
9: "You need Christ. He can heal your life. Would you like to ask Jesus into your heart?"
4: "Okay.
9: Well, then, repeat this prayer after me.
4: Even after all those years of going to church with my family, I didn't know what Jesus had to do with anything. But I was so desperate, I repeated the prayer and left his office not feeling any different at all. Well, I thought, that didn't work, now what? But after 4 gin and tonics and tucking my little girls into bed that night, I read a tract the pastor had given me. The 4 spiritual laws, God loves you, John 3:16. For God so loved the world that he gave his only begotten Son, that whosoever believeth in him should not perish, but have everlasting life. But you are separated from God by sin. Romans 3:23. For all have sinned and come short of the glory of God. Romans 6:23. For the wages of sin is death, but the gift of God is eternal life through Jesus Christ our Lord. Jesus Christ is the only bridge from sin to God. Romans 5:8. But God commendeth his love toward us, in that while we were yet sinners, Christ died for us. John 1:12. But as many as received him, to them gave he power to become the sons of God, even to them that believe on his name. It was like a veil was lifted. For the first time, I saw what Jesus had to do with everything. What he went through, his agonizing death on the cross, wasn't just for everybody else. He died for me. For the first time, I realized I was a sinner, and my sins separated me from God, from really knowing him, fully believing in him. How blind I was to the truth of myself. How hungry I was for God's forgiveness. Something came alive in me that night, and I was spiritually revived, born again. That night, I received the greatest gift of all, from the second love of my life, Jesus Christ, forgiveness, and freedom from sin. I was unshackled. Psalm 40, verses 2 and 3 says, "He brought me up also out of a horrible pit, out of the miry clay, and set my feet upon a rock, and established my goings. And he hath put a new song in my mouth, even praise unto our God. Many shall see it, and fear, and shall trust in the Lord."
3: Hi. Are the girls ready to go?
4: Sure. Come on in.
3: You look great. That's a sexy outfit.
4: Well, thanks. I feel good, too.
3: You've been different lately. What's happening?
4: I've had a change of heart.
3: Oh?
4: Would you like to come back home?
3: Well, sure. Do you think it's a good idea?
4: You're my husband and the father of my children. This is where you belong.
3: What made you change your mind?
4: Jesus. I told you I was saved 3 months ago.
3: Yeah, but it's not for me. I want you to know that.
4: That's okay. I've been going to a class for Christian women, and I've learned so much. Oh, things will be different this time. And things were different. For the next 6 years, I learned to be a good and faithful Christian wife, and what it meant to be a child of God. I'd like to say that my gentle and quiet spirit won my husband to the Lord, and we lived happily ever after. But it took me a while to reach the gentle and quiet stage. As I read the Bible and began to understand God's righteous guidelines for the abundant life he wants for all of us, I was convicted of my foul language, seductive dress, and sinful ways, and I started taking a stand against these things.
3: Wear that red dress tonight.
4: I don't want to wear that dress. It's too revealing.
3: Are we going to go through this again? I like that red dress. I hate the rag you're wearing.
4: Brian, I can't wear the red dress. It's not right in God's eyes.
3: Don't give me that religious mumbo jumbo. You make me sick. Get that thing off right now.
4: Look what you've done. You tore it.
3: Maybe you'll learn to do as you're told. All that talk about submission. Now wear the red dress or I'll go without you.
4: You do what you have to do, but I will not wear that dress. Beep. As I grew in the knowledge of God's love for me, my old fear of my husband had less power. I stood my ground against his perverse demands, against things I cannot even talk about. All those years I had made my husband my God, but now Jesus Christ was my God. But because I was not feeding my husband's addiction, his abuse became violent and irrational. In 1986 came another milestone on my journey out of the pit, when I was supernaturally delivered from alcoholism. And after I stopped drinking, it was like another veil lifted, and I saw for the first time the perverse way my husband treated our daughters.
9: You want to file a sexual abuse charge against your husband?
4: Yes.
9: Has there been improper touching?
4: Yes, and the way he talks to them, he violates their modesty, their innocence. They should be protected and cherished by him, not grappled and embarrassed by his lewd comments. They're his little girls, not party girls.
9: I've heard it many times before. A playboy mentality that never grew up.
4: Yes.
9: Is he addicted to pornography?
4: Yes. His needs get more and more bizarre.
9: Is he prone to violence?
4: Lately, yes.
9: You must take precautions then. He may react violently to these charges.
4: I'll need your protection for sure, but maybe now he'll realize he needs help. Hello?
10: How dare you accuse me of something like that?
4: Because it's true.
10: You lying slut! I can't even stay in my own home while they check this out. I never molested them.
4: You can't see yourself, Brian, but you did. The girls are terrified of being alone with you.
10: There's something wrong with them to feel that way about their own father. And there's something wrong with you for believing them. If that's the kind of Christian wife you're gonna be, get out of my life.
4: All right, I will. Thank you, Jesus. Thank you for helping me do this. I know how much the girls need it. Thank you for your presence, your love, for taking care of all the details. Oh, Lord, save our family. The next year was a blur of violence and rage, counseling sessions, and prayers. Jesus Christ, my best, best friend, was there by my side every step of the way. I learned to trust God to protect me, to receive his love down deep into the depths of my soul. But living with my husband's insanity, I started to lose touch with reality too. One night, as I left for church, I knew that when I came home, he would really hurt me. So I spoke with my friend after the service. How are things, Candy? Oh, they're getting kind of crazy. I couldn't survive without the Lord. He is my strength and shield.
1: Is Brian still pretty unreasonable?
4: Irrational is more like it, every night. He has a gun, and I think he's going to use it. I have a strong feeling that tonight's the night.
1: Candy.
4: Well, at least then I'll have the proof that he's violent and needs help, but maybe he'll see what he's doing to us.
1: Oh, don't you see how crazy that is? You could end up dead.
4: Maybe. You know, you're right. I can't take this anymore. I guess this is the next step in letting go and letting God. I won't go home. Can I stay at your place tonight?
1: Yes, of course. Go home tomorrow when he's gone to work and get your girls out of there.
4: The next day, I took our three girls and finally left the first love of my life. I had no intention of divorce, but I knew my life was in danger and I had to get away. For 2 months, God provided us with a small two-bedroom apartment. My husband wouldn't let us have any furniture, but friends loaned us sleeping bags and table and chairs. With legal help, we moved back into our home, and my husband moved into an apartment. Many times I wondered, what have I done? But daily, I claimed God's promise in Jeremiah 29:11. For I know the thoughts that I think toward you, saith the Lord, thoughts of peace and not of evil, to give you an expected end. And 10 months after I left, the phone rang. Hello?
6: You don't know me, but my name is Candy, too. I know your husband, though. I know him very well.
4: What do you want?
6: Why don't you get a divorce? He's been with me for the past 6 years. We've been up and down the coast going to nudist camps together. And we've made home videos, too. If you don't believe me, I'd be happy
4: no,
6: to...
4: No, I believe you.
6: Well, I just thought you might want to know.
4: God knew what I didn't know. My first love and I were divorced in December 1991. But I continue to pray for my former husband that somehow he'll find the miracle of God's grace. My focus for the past 5 years has been my girls and providing not only security but peace in our home. And God has saved our family. I now have a full-time faith ministry for victims of abuse and addictions. God uses me to speak out about the destructiveness of pornography and the freedom I found in Jesus Christ. As it says in Ephesians 3:20 and 21, "Now unto him that is able to do exceeding abundantly above all that we ask or think, according to the power that worketh in us, unto him be glory in the church by Christ Jesus throughout all ages, world without end. Amen."
0: Jesus promised in Matthew 7, verses 7 and 8, "Ask, and it shall be given you. Seek, and ye shall find. Knock, and it shall be opened unto you. For everyone that asketh receiveth, and he that seeketh findeth. And to him that knocketh, it shall be opened." The Lord Jesus Christ is waiting to come into your life. All you have to do is ask. For help in this important decision, you're invited to get in touch with Pacific Garden Mission, Chicago, Illinois, 60605. The telephone number in Chicago, area 312-922-1462. 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And by the way, we'd like to hear from you too. This is program number 2219. Heard in the true story of Candy were Jill Schellebarger, Trish Elliott, Kate McClanahan, Roman Sawinski, and Dan Frick. 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

0: revival. Why don't we just go ahead and accept it and praise God and get people in and get people saved? Amen. Listen, when this crowd tonight, I mean, this is a great crowd after a great storm. Why would this crowd just say, Lord, tonight I'm going to get on the Bible path and stay with it. I'm going to get in my Bible first in the morning. I don't have to worry about a coffee cup, morning news, or nothing else. I'm going to get heaven's news every day for my soul, and I'm going to live. Now, you'd say, Brother Olaf, what does the Bible have to offer? You can't preach it without having conviction. And without conviction, there'll be no conversion, Brother Marvin. There will not be, not in this world. There'll never be any real... And listen, the greater the conviction, the greater the conversion. You'll remember it longer if you suffered under the load. Jesus said, come unto me, all you that labor and are heavy laden. Well, that's an old sinner. He got to get him laboring under his own sin and heavy laden with his sin. Get him so convicted. Why, I've seen old sinners murderous walk the yard at night down yon at Purdon, Texas. I've seen them walk the yard at night. I've gone in the jailhouses and I've seen those old prisoners walking up and down, walking up and down. I said, what's the matter? He said, it's my sin. I was in Houston, Texas, and a great big fella dead in heaven now. He surrendered to God. He'd been in the Navy, and he'd smoked, and he'd been in sin, and he was out in front of my church one night, Magnolia Park, and he was walking up and down. I said, Uncle Henry, Brother Henry, I said, what's the matter with you? He said, it's my sin, Brother Olaf. Oh, it's my sin. I said, can I help? He said, no, I'll have to go to God for myself. And he did, and God saved him and made him a preacher. Yeah, he did. God called him to preach. I called him Uncle Henry, and ain't many. Praise God. He had conviction. And listen, God gave him conviction about his cigarettes, too. Yes, he did. Been on in the Navy, you know, on four and all four, smoked all the time. And he'd get up and walk at night, but God gave him complete deliverance. Brother, you've got to get heavy laden. And so he said, train up a child in the way he should go. And when he is old, I don't believe that means that little child, and a lot of people think it means, well, you know, my children can get off and sin, they can drink, and they can cuss and smoke, and they can live in flesh parts of the world. But when they get old, they'll come back. No, that's not what that Bible means. No, I don't believe that's what that means. I don't believe God intends for any of our kids to go off into the devil and sin.
1: Amen.
0: I don't believe my children and your children have to live 15 to 20 years, and then after they get old and crippled and can't do anything for God, they come running back to him. Brother, that's wrong. I believe he said, train up a child in the way he should go, and when he's old, he'll still be with it.
2: Amen.
0: That's what he means.
2: Amen.
0: He'll stay with it. Brother, just getting old won't stop him. Why, he'll be mature when he gets old. And so don't you think your children have to live in sin here? Don't you think they have to take a furlough from the Savior and run off and serve the devil for a while? Bible said, bring them up in the nurture and admonition. What do you think the admonition? I don't have to think. I know it's the word of God. That's God's admonition.
2: Yeah.
0: Where do you get your admonition? I tell you, I wouldn't give a dime for your ammunition if it's not built out of the admonition. I don't think any preacher has his gun loaded tonight unless it's Bible ammonition.
2: Yeah.
0: And admonition. Yeah, I mean, that's it. The Bible said, reprove, rebuke, exhort with all longsuffering. And of course, he said, all scriptures given by inspiration of God is profitable for doctrine and for correction, for instruction in righteousness. That's the man of God. Look at that. The man of God may be thoroughly furnished unto all good works. See, that's it. That's it. No preacher could be furnished tonight unto all good works apart from the word of God. Yes, but there's something else. The word of God offers insurance and assurance. I tell you, we didn't have much insurance back there when we was a kid. I mean, didn't have any hospitalization and sickness and life and death. And I mean, there wasn't much insurance in that country. Really wasn't. Now then, of course, we got all sorts of, Medicare and hospitalization and life insurance and, college insurance and school insurance and everything in the world. But, brother, there's one thing we're missing. We don't have the assurance because we don't have the insurance. You see, God left an insurance policy for us, and he made all the payments. He made all the premiums, and it's free. And so he just said, if you just come and receive my son, I'll give you a life insurance policy. And he said, it'll be eternal. It's eternal life insurance. Now, I don't know if any insurance man in Dallas can give that. Now, he may give you some. I never did understand life insurance. I have some of it. I'm not for sure I'd take any more out if I hadn't have. But back there a long time ago, I did take some out. But I just love to live by faith. Say what you please. I love to live by faith. Completely by faith. The Lord's been so gracious to me, I don't want anybody to get the notion that God's not all I need. Jesus is all I need. I'm not trying to sow seeds of discord. I'm simply saying the just shall live by faith. Now then, insurance and assurance. Now then, something else the Bible gives me, and this is a wonderful thing. When I got saved and when you got saved, the devil said, now then, I've got to really get to work. I mean, I've really got to go after him. I mean, I'm going to really go after him now. And so a lot of people say, well, I don't understand it. Man, I was saved, and it's been rough. Well, sure. I mean, the battle didn't begin until you got saved. The devil doesn't fight dead people. I mean, why would he worry about you? You already belong to him. But I tell you, Christians ought to enjoy the fight, just like I enjoyed the storm last night. I mean, I enjoyed watching God work last night. I enjoyed preaching last night, but, boy, there's a heap of rebellion here last night. See, I tore up all his play parties last night. And when I tore his up, I tore most of yours up. Because it just so happens that you have most of the ones that he's so proud of. He's put them out. And I touched just about every one of them last night, see? And you sat there, you know, just blinking, sort of like a bullfrog in a hailstorm. You didn't do much about it, did you? But you preachers sat right out there last night. I cried out against your pets and your little junk that you've got hanging on, you see. And your heart wasn't broken. We haven't had a real heartbroken revival like we ought to have. I mean, sin hadn't got black, it hadn't got hideous, that old monster. I mean, and there's all sorts of monsters today in the homes and lives of the people. And I mentioned them last night. And the devil didn't like it. And the people said, I'm not going to do it. I'll hang on to mine. And here came a mighty black cloud. I tell you, the Lord is mighty gracious last night. Amen. I've just never known anybody as patient as the Lord is. I mean, he just was so patient with us last night during that storm. But listen, when the Lord saves a person, you know what he does? He comes and he serves a restraining order on the devil. Now, I'm having to tell women that they need to get a restraining order against their husband. And sometimes preachers write me and just knock all the bark off. Of course, I don't think they work with people that I work with. I don't think they understand how mean drunkards get. When a drunkard gets to the place where he's going to kill his wife and kill his children, stomp them, beat them, steal all the grocery money, starve them to death, as far as I'm concerned, I believe in locking the old boy out. Amen. Now, you just raise all the cane you want to. I take care of the wife and the children while the old boy lives down at the hog pen, you see, and comes home and he gets him some clean clothes, you know, and tells his wife he loves her, you know, and give me some more of your grocery money. I'm heading back for the gin shop. I think that's a dirty shame, and I believe ought to put a stop to it. Amen. Little old children, I've seen them, listen, they jump and scream out at night. You know why? Drunkard daddies and sorry mamas. That's not normal. You know that's not normal for a big old boy, 12, 14, 15, 16, 18 years old. It's because their little old nerves are shot. They've been run over and stomped and kicked and hated and despised. And far as I'm concerned, we need to lock that monster out. Oh, I know what some of you think. Well, Brother Olaf, I think through thickness and thin, all right. It's getting pretty thin, though, bud. Amen. I wouldn't mind standing through thickness, but when he gets real thin, I believe I'll run him off. Pray for him. Let him go to weed patch, suffer. Let him go to jail, penitentiary. When he gets sober enough, realizes that home's a lot sweeter than that, let him come home and get right with God. Amen. Any of you drunkards yet, and I don't like that, you get converted and you fall in love with it. Amen. I tell you, we've taken the Lord's money and fed and fed and fed and bled and everything, and I'm thankful for the privilege. But I believe this. When a man gets saved, I believe the Lord says, now then, I want to serve a restraining order on the devil. Oh, yeah. You know how it works? It works like this. Jesus Christ signs it in his own blood. And he writes it on Bible paper. I'm talking about the Word of God. Come on now. The Word of God is your restraining order against the devil. If you haven't got it, you haven't got a chance. That booger will break through your house anytime he gets ready. You'll never keep him out. You'll never keep him out of your heart. Thy word have I hid in my heart that the devil might not come in. Got a restraining order. You'd say, who served you? Well, if I could put it like this, here comes old Smutty Face. I've been saved. He knocks on my door. That's right. Let's see, I was trying to think where I live. 429 Naples, that's right. 429 Naples, Corpus Christi. Have a hard time figuring it out. My wife and kids always get a thrill and laugh at me when I pass up my street. I haven't been there in so long, and I go around two or three blocks looking for it. But all right, now, he knocks on my door. And I said, okay, somebody at the door. But somebody said, you don't have to go to the door. I know who that is. That's the devil. You let me go to the door. You know how many times you got knocked down in the middle of your door by going to the door? Let me go to the door. So the Holy Spirit goes to the door, and he said, who do you want to see? He said, I want to see that fella Lester Olaf. Oh, said, listen, he's dead. I live here now, and I got a restraining order here against you. You see that? The devil said, is that sign in Jesus' name? He said, sure is. He said, I guess I'll be going. Now, if you believe that, you do something about it. And yet, listen, our homes have literally been made sinful shambles because of the junk and the filth we got in them. Last night, I just mentioned the silly, stupid, satanic sins in our homes today. And I mentioned the things, and yet, I just wonder how many people sat under this tent, and you'd have been proud of your decision if that storm had swept you into eternity. If that cyclone, if a cyclone, they were all around. I mean, twisters and funnels, and they were all around. If one of those things that dipped down and lifted you up and wrapped one of these poles around you and choked you to death with some of these ropes or chains or pulled up some of those little old stakes out under those old axles and busted you in the head with it, would you have been real proud and happy with your decision you made before? See, God gave us a chance to make a decision last night before we let the storm break. Amen. You don't forget that, will you? Amen. You knew the service was over, didn't you? You'd already said, Joe, saved. You'd already done what you were going to do last night. And you sat there and bowed Joe's neck and stiffened Joe's heart against God last night. And God said, all right. I've been in tent revivals of many a day, but I've never seen a tent go down in my life. I've seen some of the most severe storms I've ever seen in my life. I've seen the lightning as it walked the top of the tent and cracked and lights would fade. And I've seen poles as they twisted almost. And I've seen that old tent swell up and look like it's going to burst wide open. I've never seen a tent fall till last night. And I'm going to make my conclusion right now. If God's people under this tent last night would have done right, I still believe God would have protected his property. That tent belonged to God. That wasn't a rented tent from some tent company. That was rented from a godly man. That's all he's ever done as a little kid. He used to go with old B.B. Krim, evangelist B.B. Krim, cowboy Krim. He crossed this country. That little old fella would sleep under the tent, and he learned to make tents and sew tents, and that's all he knows. And he crosses this country putting up tents. He prays about every tent he's got, and he came up here with a sweet spirit today and said, I'm so sorry. Oh, I just hope that the meeting will go on. He said, Brother Olaf, just if you can, there's so many rips and splits. I'm afraid I can't get ready for you tonight. And he said, just get another tent and go on. For God, dear friends, I don't believe it's God's will to destroy God's property. Amen. I believe somebody was out of the will of God, and I want to take my share of the blame. And I said, but here's the thing, is sweet. The Lord protected every one of us. Amen. Rebels and all. Every Christian that said, I'll not give up my sin, brother. You can cry and holler all you want to holler. I'll never give it up. I'm staying with it. I'm going to just stay with what I'm doing. And brother, last night, God gave us a little time to think it over. I tell you, that little old tent out there is filled with prayer warriors and people all around you and say, Lord, help us, and people is a-praying, and I'll guarantee the minds got on God last night. People were thinking about the Lord when this old tent started to caving in and people started running and coming out. Brother, the Lord came last night to protect his children. Let me ask you another question to close the message. How much longer do you suppose God's going to put up with us the way we're living? Well, we've got more worldliness in our churches today than they had in honky-tonks 40 years ago. Why, the best we've got in our church today would have been considered a backslider 25 years ago. You know what I'm talking about. I mean, our convictions have gone to the wind. I mean, and some of you look at me strange, like when I cried out against your little silly play parties last night. That's nothing but sin. If Hollywood was ever sinful, it's still sinful. It's paralyzed our homes. I only took sides with the doctors last night. They said the same thing. The psychiatrist said the same thing I did. And the school teacher said the same thing that I did last night. And I just lined up with the people that have already said it, except they didn't give the remedy. I gave the remedy. I gave you something in exchange for it. I gave you Jesus and the Word of God and joy and peace and glory and everything good and right. And yet you said, I'm going to stay with the shucks and leave the corn alone. And I tell you this, dear friends, God's people, like old Billy Sunday used to say, if you eat the devil's corn, you're going to choke on the devil's cob. But we offered you real spiritual things, and we've tried to do that each day and each night. And the thing about it is it works, and it'll make you happy, make you holy. And apart from being holy, you'll never be happy. I was in St. Louis, and with this I close. I guess this is the outstanding illustration of my life concerning the Word of God. And I certainly haven't covered the subject thoroughly tonight, but as much time as we have is gone now. I was there in the Gideon Convention, and we had a great time in St. Louis. One of the greatest honors of my life, many, many years ago, these men from across country, I mean from California on across to the East Coast, invited me to come and speak at the Gideon Convention. And it was a time when I was going through some real difficulty, heartaches and loneliness. And they called me up and invited me if I'd come to speak to Gideon International. And I said, well, I surely would be glad to come. I don't feel prepared, and I certainly am not sufficient for it. But they said, well, we've chosen you as our speaker. And, oh, it was such a sweet honor. I went with fear and trembling. I really did. I went to my room. They met me, and they took me up to the room. Had a lovely room in a big hotel where they were having a meeting in the hotel auditorium. And they took me to my room and said, Brother Wolf, anything you need now, anything you need, we want to share with you. And, oh, we're so glad to have you. And I tell you, I felt like I'd just come out of the hay barn and off of the field and off of the cultivator. And my heart was afraid. And I walked down, and there were 1,600 Christian businessmen, sweetest Christians I've met in all of my life. And they sat there at my feet, think of it, at a little old country boy's feet. And they sat there and listened to me. And I remember one day, it scared me to death, just scared me to death. It just ruined my day. When they told me that night, I could not sleep that night. I said, Brother Wolf, some of the men, I'd preached two or three times. They said, we want to meet with you in your hotel room in the morning. And I said, oh, me. I said, I knew I'd done the best I could. But I said, I guess it's not enough. And probably said something I ought not to have said. And I couldn't hardly, and that morning, I couldn't hardly wait for them to come. Oh, they were going to have lunch with me, and I had to preach one more time. And the pressure was on me, and the lunch was over. The service was over, and they came to my room. They ordered the meal to my room. Oh, they spread the table, and they ordered the finest meal, you know. And they said, now, Brother Olaf. And they had the president, and all the fellows were there. And there I was, oh, me. And I sat down, and you know, directly they broke the news to me. Sweetest news I ever heard in all my life. They said, Brother Roloff, we just wanted to come and tell you that we love you and we believe in you. And oh, the messages that you're bringing are such a blessing to us. And we just want to let you know that we're right with you and everything's going along fine. And oh, that's the best meal I ever had in my life. Yes, dear friends, I tell you, honey buckets begin to pop open and the honeysuckle begin to hang around my neck. And I thought, oh, how could this be, Lord? How could this be that anybody that came from where I came and these men gathered around from around and across the world, some of them from across the sea, from England, other places, I said, how? And yet, here it is. This is it. This is it. What I said registered in their soul. They love this old book. They love this old book. But say, I went to the telephone over in the room and I called Kansas City. And I said to the operator, I'd like to talk to Mr. William McPherson. If he's still alive, I don't know. But I read something about him when I was in Corpus, the Second Baptist Church. And I want to see if I... She said, all right, I'll see if I can get him. And she got a William McPherson on a certain street. And so somebody answered the phone, the lady did. And I said, does Mr. William McPherson still live? Oh, yes, she said, he does. Said he's 80-some-odd years old, but he's here. I said, could I talk with him? She said, if you'd give me some time to get him to the phone. I said, well, fine. And so I waited, and after a while, I heard his old slow footsteps a-coming. And he picked up the receiver and said, hello. I said, this is Lester Roloff over in St. Louis, and I'm fixing to talk to the Gideons, and I wonder, I read something about you. This was the story. This was the story. Many years ago, he came upon a group of young men fixing to set off a charge of dynamite. And these men did not know too much about it. And he said, fellas, I've had a lot of experience. And said, if y'all want to back off, I'll set it off for you. And so the boys backed off, but the fuse had already been lighted and somebody had made a blunder. And oh, the thing blew up. And in a little while, he was in the hospital, had his whole face bandaged and part of it was gone. And he lay there in darkness and had bandages across his eyes. And one day, after a number of weeks, he began to get a little more conscious. And he said to the doctor, sir, he said, could you tell me a time when you're going to kind of open up my eyes and take off the bandages I'd like to see? It's kind of bad here in the dark. And the doctor said, I was afraid you'd ask me that. He said, sir, when your eyes are

0: nerves clipped, and somebody came and said, Brother Wolf, there's a woman that learned to read the Bible with her lips. I mean, she kissed her way through the Bible. Literally kissed her way through the Bible. And said she memorized it. And he said, bring me one of them. So he brought it. And he tried. And his lip, the nerves to his lips had been clipped in the surgery and so forth. That had been taken. And so he fell back on it. But he said, just leave it with me. Just leave that with me. He said, I'll try to feel of it and I'll do something with it. But leave it with me. And so they left it right across his chest. And every day, you know what he did? He stuck out his tongue and began to lick his way through the Bible. Oh, yes, he did. Leaving a trail of blood for many days. He loved the Word of God. He said it tasted so good. Oh, it tasted so good. He said, I hadn't had enough in so long. And said, I learned, and I said, Mr. McPherson, I'm fixing to speak to 1,600 men. Do you have any word for me? Oh, yes, he said, I do. He said, I'm 86 years old. I'm looking for the soon return of the Lord. And you tell the men, I've read through the Bible 5 times with my tongue, memorized many lengthy passages spoken across this country, and tell them that if they want to know the Word of God, God will make a way to get it. What a testimony. Oh, I went downstairs and I told those Christian businessmen. I said, fellas, you need to get interested enough in it to do what Mr. William McPherson. You've got 2 good eyes and good fingers, and you can carry it and tell it and read it and memorize it. God's people ought to get the book. We used to sing the little song, blessed book, precious book, on thy dear old tear-stained leaves, I'd just love to look. Thou art sweeter day by day as I walk the narrow way that leads at last to that bright home up above. My mother's Bible, that was it. Brother, do you love this book? I can take your spiritual pulse right out of this book. I can get a cardiograph of your heart in a second's time in this book, right? I can gauge your prayer life by this book right now. If you abide in me and my words abide in you, you ask what you will or help yourself and it'll be done for you. But he said, you do err not knowing the scriptures, neither the power of God. Oh, for the word of God is quick and powerful and sharper than a two-edged sword, piercing to the dividing asunder of the soul and spirit and the joints and the marrow, and is a discerner of the thoughts and intents of the heart of man. Praise God. Bible said, no prophecy of the scriptures of any private interpretation, but holy men of God spake as they were moved by the Holy Ghost. We have a more sure word, he said, of prophecy, whereunto you do well that you take heed, as unto a light that shineth in a dark place, until the day dawn and the day star rise in your heart. Dear friends, all flesh is as grass, but the word of God shall abide forever. Do you love it? Will you live it? Will you believe it? Will you practice it? Will you let God give it to you so you can tell it to somebody else? Bow your heads while we pray together now. Our Father, we're asking for a Bible response tonight. Lord, how we need this word in our lives. We're so weak and worldly and wicked. And Father, we pray tonight that the word of God shall have run and have free course and be glorified. And that we'll accept God's word. And we'll take the steps that he orders for us out of the word of God. We'll take the mind of Christ, which is the word of God, that we might have a sound mind, that we might have love and compassion and power and cleansing, and have the very mind of Christ to think, to walk, to talk, and to fellowship. Lord, build our homes on the rock tonight. Oh, my Father, how we need your word tonight. Lord, do what I cannot do. I pray that you'll dig a hole in every soul tonight and pour in the word of God. Pour in the word of God. Guide me, O thou great Jehovah. I'm a pilgrim in this old weary land. And Lord, I pray that I might realize that I'm weak and thou art mighty. So hold me with your powerful hand. And then, bread of heaven, feed me till I want no more. Lord, I pray that you'll cause us to be hungry and thirsty after righteousness. And then fill us. Bless this invitation time. Oh, my Father, bless this invitation tonight. And as we make up our minds what we can do about the word of God tonight. Lord, bless mothers and dads. Bless children. Bless and save the unsaved. Oh, may they know this is the salvation book. This is the healing book. This is the keeping book. This is the assurance, the insurance book. This is it. This is all of it. Lord, may we love the word tonight. Father, get our eyes off of secondary matters.
1: The strangers to God, his grace and his love, were gathered by blue Galilee.
2: 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Hebrews 11:6 tells us, but without faith it is impossible.

0: impossible to please him. For he that cometh to God must believe that he is, and that he is a rewarder of them that diligently seek him. God desires us to be a people of faith. The Roloff Evangelistic Enterprises was founded on the motto of living by faith. The ministry today continues to be a work of faith, as we trust the Lord to provide through faithful friends like you. Romans 10:17 says, "So then faith cometh by hearing, and hearing by the word of God." In order for God to develop people of faith who please him, they must hear his word. We are privileged to be a part of bringing about what God desires. 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

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Today's Light for Your Pathway comes from Proverbs chapter 23. When thou sittest to eat with a ruler, consider diligently what is before thee, and put a knife to thy throat if thou be a man given to appetite. Be not desirous of his dainties, for they are deceitful meat. Labor not to be rich. Cease from thine own wisdom. Wilt thou set thine eyes upon that which is not? For riches certainly make themselves wings. They fly away as an eagle toward heaven. Eat thou not the bread of him that hath an evil eye, neither desire thou his dainty meats. For as he thinketh in his heart, so is he. Eat and drink, saith he to thee, but his heart is not with thee. The morsel which thou hast eaten shalt thou vomit up, and lose thy sweet words. Speak not in the ears of a fool, for he will despise the wisdom of thy words. Remove not the old landmark, and enter not into the fields of the fatherless. For their Redeemer is mighty, he shall plead their cause with thee. Apply thine heart unto instruction, and thine ears to the words of knowledge. Withhold not correction from the child, for if thou beatest him with the rod, he shall not die. Thou shalt beat him with the rod, and shalt deliver his soul from hell. My son, if thine heart be wise, my heart shall rejoice, even mine. Yea, my rein shall rejoice when thy lips shall speak right things. Let not thine heart envy sinners, but be thou in the fear of the Lord all the day long. For surely there is an end, and thine expectation shall not be cut off. Hear thou, my son, and be wise, and guide thine heart in the way. Be not among winebibbers, among riotous eaters of flesh. For the drunkard and the glutton shall come to poverty, and drowsiness shall clothe a man with rags. Hearken unto thy father that begat thee, and despise not thy mother when she is old. Buy the truth, and sell it not, also wisdom and instruction and understanding. The father of the righteous shall greatly rejoice, and he that begetteth a wise child shall have joy of him. Thy father and thy mother shall be glad, and she that bare thee shall rejoice. My son, give me thine heart, and let thine eyes observe my ways. For a whore is a deep ditch, and a strange woman is a narrow pit. She also lieth in wait as for a prey, and increaseth the transgressors among men. Who hath woe? Who hath sorrow? Who hath contentions? Who hath babbling? Who hath wounds without cause? Who hath redness of eyes? They that tarry long at the wine, they that go to seek mixed wine. Look not thou upon the wine when it is red, when it giveth his color in the cup, when it moveth itself aright. At last it biteth like a serpent, and stingeth like an adder. Thine eyes shall behold strange women, and thine heart shall utter perverse things. Yea, thou shalt be as he that lieth down in the midst of the sea, or as he that lieth on the top of a mast. They have stricken me, shalt thou say, and I was not sick. They have beaten me, and I felt it not. When shall I awake? I will seek it yet again. We trust that the power of God's Word on today's edition of Light for Your Pathway was a blessing. Tune in again to Light for Your Pathway.

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0: Paul wrote in 1 Corinthians chapter 12, verse 1, "Now concerning spiritual gifts, brethren, I would not have you ignorant." Several times in the New Testament, the Apostle Paul and even Peter voiced their concern that believers not be ignorant. There are some things worth knowing. Let me give you something worth knowing. In 2 Corinthians chapter 8, verse 9, Paul wrote, "For ye know the grace of our Lord Jesus Christ, that though he was rich, yet for your sakes he became poor, that ye through his poverty might be rich." It is worth knowing the grace of Christ. It is possible, I suppose, for someone to believe on the Lord Jesus Christ and thus be saved by grace, yet not really know in a meaningful way that grace. We ought to think about it. We ought to become very familiar with that grace. There is so much wrapped up in that beautiful word. We who are saved love grace. We are thankful for grace. We are saved by it, and we are to live by it. We should hope for and seek after God's grace. What is it? Simply put, it is the help that God gives us to enable us to do what we could never do without Him. Grace provides for us things we could never obtain any other way. Grace is amazing when we consider how lost we were and how that we are now found. Found because He sought us. The Bible says that Jesus came to seek and to save that which was lost. Had He not come, we would still be lost. Thank God for His amazing grace. Something worth knowing is the grace of Christ.
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8: 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I'm Janelle Garcia.
9: And I'm Grace Abila. We're so thankful to be spending some time with you this morning here on Anchor Radio Ordaneta. 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
8: 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Let's jump in with a song requested by Sylvia Candido, Hallelujah, What a Savior by the Faith Man Baptist College.

Thank you, Rosemary Gutierrez, for sending in that song entitled I Have a Shepherd by Dog and Jennifer Castle. Well, we hope you're enjoying your morning. The comment button has been activated, so feel free to send in a greeting. And here's a song requested by Carlos Simon entitled Trust in Me by Greg Nash.

7. Get wisdom. 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Love her, and she will keep you. Wisdom is the principal thing. Therefore,

That was Growing in Wisdom by the Wiseman Family and requested by Lay and Paz. Well, thank you so much po for sending in that song. And it's 18 minutes past the hour and it's currently 25.4 degrees. The forecast is calling for a high today of 32.1 with about 58% chance of rain. 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

Well, it's time for our trivia question here on Good Morning Urdaneta. Have your companion app ready because we'll be sending out today's trivia question during this next song. And the first 5 listeners with the correct answer will receive 2 song credits. And our trivia song goes out to Shinamay Gutierrez, song entitled Were It Not For Grace by Lois and India Raskinha.

Our trivia question this morning was, how does the Bible describe the location of the Garden of Eden? And the correct answer is, it was in the east. Well, congratulations to Aini Grace Maliari, Lay and Paz, Ricky Hendricks, Jessa Medalia, and Prudencio Ulop Sr. Each of you received 2 song credits, which you can use to listen to your favorite songs throughout the day. And here is All Because of God's Amazing Grace by the Ambassador Baptist College, requested by Lolita Rosario.

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You're listening to Good Morning Urdaneta on Anchor Radio. I'm Grace Abila and I'm here with Janelle Garcia. It's good to have you here with us this morning. And here's our next song requested by Ricky Hendrix, Be Still and Know by The Wilds.

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Well, it's trivia time once again here on Good Morning Urdaneta. Get those companion apps ready because we'll be sending out today's trivia question during this next song. The first 5 listeners with the correct answer will receive 2 song credits. And the first person who answers correctly will also receive a 10 peso voucher. Here's our trivia song requested by Jessa Medalia entitled Heavenly Sunlight by the First Baptist.

Our trivia question was, what was the name of Jesus' mother? The correct answer is Mary. Congratulations to Shinemi Gutierrez because you were the first person with the correct answer and you win a 10 peso voucher. And the remaining listeners with the correct answer were Jessa Medalla, the dorm girls Jan Chua and Lolita Rosario. Each of you received 2 song credits and everyone who had the correct answer will receive a point toward this week's total. And here's our next song requested by Ayani Grace Malyari, The Wedding Day, sung by his own.

0: That was I Can Go In by Abigail Miller and requested by Sheena Mikua. And just like that, we've come to the end of another broadcast here on Good Morning Urdaneta. Thank you so much for being a part of the broadcast today.
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0: 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I'm Grace Abila.
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starts to running when the light comes pouring in. I know he'll be unhappy, 'cause I'll never wear a frown. Maybe if we keep on smiling, he'll get tired of hanging around.